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We're celebrating festival season with the Chainsmokers. 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
1: 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Nearly half of Americans admit that they are cheese obsessed.
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1: We've been wondering why my dog Barkley has been smelling so bad. And we took him to the vet, and yeah, he's got this massive ear infection that we didn't know about. I promise, the dog did not tell us that his ears were hurting.

0: 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All right, we got somebody that thinks that girls just cannot be friends with other girls. I'm thinking she's got the wrong girls in her life, but she's dropping a truth bomb next on The Cannon Show.
1: They say the holy water's watered down, and this town's lost its faith. Our colors will fade eventually, so if our time is running out, day after day, we'll make the mundane a masterpiece. Oh my, my, oh my, my love, I take one look at you, you're taking me.

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The Chainsmokers are hanging out this week on The Cannon Show. 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

0: 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Alex and the Chainsmokers hanging out on the Cannon Show. What are you doing tonight?
1: We are in LA. We're heading to Vegas later tonight. We're going to, we played Encore Win, and they're opening up a Cipriani's there, which is like a really amazing restaurant. So it's going to be a pretty

0: 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Alex and the Chainsmokers hanging out on The Cannon Show tomorrow. Drew's going to be with us. They're with us all week long on The Cannon Show. I love it, man.
1: Cannon, that's how we do it, baby. Love you.
0: Love you too, man.

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You found the Cannon Show. I want to thank the Chainsmokers for hanging out this week. Festival season just around the corner. They are friends of the show, so if you've got any outrageous questions you want to ask, you can definitely get away with it on this show. 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

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Hour 4, The Cannon Show is on. 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The Cannon Show's on for Wednesday on a short week. I am not mad at it. Not one single bit. Welcome in.

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0: 1017 The Beach. It's Canada with a K. Lori, who you shouting out?
1: Lita from my work.
0: Where do you work?
1: We work for the school district.
0: Well, welcome to the best part of the year.
1: Thanks, appreciate it, bye.
2: You played it cool and I played it dumb. Don't you think I'm a little too young to be messed with like that?

0: say meow?
1: Well, I have two cats, so I know about meow.
0: Do you have any cows?
1: No.
0: I bet you can still do it.
1: Oh.
0: Hey, you know what? A for effort.
1: Oh, gosh.

I was thinking about the band, I was thinking about the fans. We were underground, loading merch in that 12-passenger van, in a small club in Minnesota, and the snow outside of First Ave. I just wanted my name in the star,

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1: She's a sexy lady from Canada.
0: Canadians are so polite. Does she say, oh, sorry for breaking your heart?
2: They say the holy water's watered down, and this town's lost its faith. Our colors will fade eventually, so if our time is running out, day after day, we'll make the mundane a masterpiece. Oh my, my, oh my, my love, I take one look at you, you're taking me out.

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It's Canada with a K. You may know that I'm a dog lover, and it turns out the number one breed for people with anxiety is supposed to be Newfoundland dogs. That's like my girlfriend's parents' dogs. These are Newfoundlands. Those are her actual parents' dogs. And that was outside my door at 4 in the morning. It's great for anxiety.

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Welcome to Hour 5 of this Cannon Show. I am Cannon with a K at Cannon Show on IG. That's Cannon Show with a K, believe it or not. Coming up later this hour, your request of love and devotion. If you want to spread some love, you can do it on the phone. You can also do it.

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So it's almost festival season. We're very excited to have the kings of the festivals, the Chainsmokers, hanging out this week. They're back tomorrow. Alex was hanging out today. I think we're going to have Drew tomorrow. If you've got questions, DM me at Cannon Show.

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1: They say the holy water's watered down and this town's lost its faith. 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

Battling your ground, karma's on your scent like a bounty hunter. 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

Yeah. Don't talk down to me, that's not gonna work now. Packed all my clothes and I moved out. I don't even wanna go to your house. Every time I sit on that couch, I feel like you lecture me. Eventually, I bet that we could've made this work and probably would've figured things out. But I guess I'm a letdown, but it's cool, I checked out. Oh, you wanna be friends now? Okay, let's put my fake face on and pretend now. 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I mean, why are you laughing? Must've missed that joke, let me see if I can find a reaction. No, but at least you're happy.

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0: graduations are happening all over the country right now.
1: Yeah, congrats.
2: Yeah.
0: Yeah. Brooke and Jeffrey in the morning.
3: Well, also congrats to the ones that need to do another year.
1: Yeah.
3: All of us graduate right away.
4: Or just one more semester, that's fine too.
2: Yeah. Uh-huh.
0: Let's enjoy it just a little bit longer. But
3: yeah.
0: About a week or two ago on the show, I played a clip from a commencement speech that happened in Florida.
4: Oh, that's right.
0: Where a woman was speaking to the entire graduating class about how exciting their future was with the possibilities of AI. And she was booed mercilessly.
3: Mm-hmm. Oh!
0: Yeah. And then later in the speech, she brought it up again.
2: Uh-huh.
0: Basically got booed completely off the stage.
3: She tried to like keep going through the material.
2: Would have been a good time to wing it.
3: Yeah, let's get off the script.
4: Maybe get off the ChatGPT speech that she had.
3: Yeah, that's actually the irony. Yeah.
0: Well, we know now who did not hear that clip. It was the administrators at Glendale Community College in Arizona.
3: It's happened again.
0: Because they just held their commencement ceremony the other day and made a questionable decision where instead of having the dean of the school do this, they had an AI chatbot read off the names of each member of the graduating class.
3: No!
4: Dude, that's what's happening in Little League right now, too. Like, you can put the kids' names in an app, and they'll do an AI announcer. Yeah, and you can pick the voice of how you want it to sound.
2: I mean, does it pronounce it better, though?
4: No, it sounds, it's so cheesy sounding. Well, it is so cheesy sounding.
0: Shocker. The AI malfunctioned.
5: First time.
0: Totally blew it. So here's the president stepping in to explain what happened.
6: Here's what's happening. We're using a new AI system as our reader. Yeah. So that is a lesson learned for us.
4: Oh.
0: So
3: that's what you get.
0: This is what the graduates of 2026 are going to be known for: booing everything regarding AI.
4: Dude, I love them for it.
3: I know, me too. AI.
4: Keep booing.
0: Yeah, there you go. AI is taking your jobs, screwing up your commencement speeches.
3: Yes.
0: But thank God it's not going to screw up the shot caller question of the day, because no AI could ever replace the raw, dynamic, and masculine vocal stylings of our own digital producer. They call him Jake.
3: And when we say digital Jake, he's not digital. People are like, is he a computer?
4: It's a good

0: Question.
1: No, he's not. I'm looking at him.
2: Show him, human.
3: I am very masculine. Thanks, Jeff.
2: You're welcome.
0: Wow.
1: That's what he took from him.
3: On this day, back in 1927, a man named Charles Lindbergh touched down his one-engine plane in Paris, completing the first ever transatlantic flight.
0: Oh.
3: It proved once and for all that humans could fly over the oceans nonstop without any Wi-Fi or even a working bathroom.
1: Oh, oh my gosh, you didn't have a bathroom?
3: No. And thus, Spirit Airlines was born.
2: Oh, they still use that plane.
3: But really,
1: it's a blimp.
3: In actuality, his 33 and a half hour solo flight from New York to Paris turned him into an instant global star.
1: Yeah.
3: Bar was very low back then.
2: Yeah.
3: He's not the only adventurer to leave his mark on history by achieving an incredible feat. And today you'll be quizzed on other iconic explorers during a special Legends of Latitude edition of Plenty of 20. Here's how it'll work. You'll say a number 1 through 20, and I'll describe an epic journey or a quest that was completed by an infamous adventurer from history. You just gotta say their name to stay in the game.
1: Okay.
3: Let's begin with the woman who has an adventure every Friday night trying to make it home from the bars.
0: Mm-hmm.
3: That's Alexis.
0: 8.
3: Alexis, this explorer took a little boat ride in 1492 looking for Asia and accidentally ran into two entire continents instead. Who was he?
4: What idiot is this?
0: Yeah, I was going to say, don't we kind of like, he's not as cool as people once called him.
2: Oh, he's canceled.
0: He's canceled Christopher Columbus. Yeah.
3: Christopher Columbus is correct. Yeah. Alexis said he used to be cool.
0: No, I think people might have thought that. I never thought that.
3: Yes, Christopher Columbus sailed west from Spain trying to find a route to Asia, but instead reached some islands in the Caribbean, now part of North America, and then later he dipped down to South America.
1: Mm.
3: Alexis, you got yours correct. Let's go to Brooke. 8 is off the board.
5: Okay, give me 9.
3: This explorer's crew completed the first successful trip around the world in the 1500s, which is impressive considering they were navigating with stars and vibes and probably scurvy. Who was he, Brooke?
5: First one
3: around the world.
5: First one around the world.
2: Well,
5: you said
2: his crew made it around the world.
3: Yeah, the first successful trip around the world.
2: But he didn't make it.
5: He didn't?
2: Anyway, sorry. Ignore.
5: All right.
3: Very helpful, Jeffrey.
2: Ignore.
1: There's a hidden
2: Delete.
1: Message in there.
5: I don't know. It sounds like it's another colonizer to me.
1: Yeah.
5: I'm going to go with Magellan.
1: Yeah.
3: Do you have a first name, Brooke?
5: Ferdinand Magellan.
3: Okay. Ferdinand Magellan. Thought I'd trip her up. Jeffrey was correct. Magellan died before the voyage ended.
1: I didn't know that.
3: But his expedition became the first one to circumnavigate the globe.
2: He still deserves all the credit, though.
1: No, Christopher Columbus gets it.
5: Yeah.
3: All right, we're 2 for 2. We're talking adventurers. And Jose, we're over to you.
1: Jake, can I pass? I only know 2 explorers and they've already been sent.
3: Ooh, I'm sorry.
1: Let's try. Let's try number 12.
3: Number 12. In 1932,
1: okay.
3: This pilot became the first woman to fly solo across the Atlantic Ocean.
1: Oh!
3: Back when airplane seats were basically lawn chairs with just hope attached. Who was she, Jose?
1: Before Kim K was flying private, Amelia Earhart was flying private. Well, she was flying the plane.
5: Right.
1: Mm-hmm. Yeah. So Amelia Earhart.
3: That's correct. Amelia Earhart was the first woman to fly across the Atlantic. A couple years after Charles Lindbergh. Took about 15 hours, half the time as the man.
1: Way more efficient.
0: Ladies, she doesn't get distracted.
5: Yeah. She had to probably go to the bathroom, so she made it happen. Yeah.
3: Jeffrey, we're over to you. Please get this wrong so I can be safe.
2: I'll do 15.
3: Number 15. This explorer made a legendary journey from Europe to China along the Silk Road centuries before airplanes, GPS, or even decent snacks existed. No Doritos for this guy. Who was he?
2: Oh.
3: No, okay. Silk Road?
2: Yes, okay. Super, super old guy, traveled Europe to China.
5: Not a young guy.
2: No, yes.
5: Yeah.
2: And he's actually done several documentaries about it, actually, since then.
5: Wait, he's done documentaries on himself?
2: David Attenborough.
5: Oh, obviously.
2: Legendary explorer of the world.
1: Here I am, the Pacific.
3: Jeffrey says, D.A. David Attenborough.
5: Oh,
3: I'm sorry. It was about 800 years before David Attenborough. His name was was Marco Polo.
1: Oh, that guy.
3: He took the Silk Road from Venice to China, took about 4 years, left in 1271, ended up in China in 1275.
1: And he invented the coolest pool game ever.
3: That's right. Plenty of time.

0: 2, and that means, unfortunately, Jeffrey has lost today's edition of Plenty of Wendy.
1: So I'm going to be getting shocked, and somebody wanted to hear I'm going to be 500 miles by the Proclaimers.
2: Hey.
1: Let's do it. Well, I would walk 500 yeah. miles, and I would walk 500 more.
2: I like that song.
3: That's a timeless one.
2: Just to be the man who'd walk a thousand. Sorry, it's going to be stuck in my head all day.
1: Oh, I was going to let you finish, but okay, yeah. we'll end it there. It's your shock collar question of the day. We got your phone tab coming up in just a few minutes.
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16: Hello.
1: Hi, may I speak with Hope M***ers, please?
16: This is Hope. How can I help you?
1: Hi, this is Chip. Chip Hotle from Cruises.
16: Hi, Chip.
1: Hi. I see you'll be sailing the seven seas with us next weekend.
16: Yes, very exciting.
1: Yeah, I'm the cruise director, so nice to meet you.
16: Nice to meet you.
1: It says here that you and your husband, Parker, have booked an economy cabin with us for the voyage.
16: Yes, yes.
1: That's great. And they probably already told you that this is a special cruise, which is why you got such a screaming deal on that price.

0: Special? Not sure I understand what you mean by that.
1: So in terms of outfits that you're going to be bringing, we just need you to have at least 2 black dresses or suits, you know, for your husband, and we'll be good to go.
0: Well, why? What's the need for these outfits?
1: Well, for the ceremony, when we do the burials at sea.
0: Excuse me?
1: Yeah, that was in the fine print of that ad that we put out. You signed up for it?
0: I don't recall it. Who's getting buried?
1: I mean, there's too many names to list, but this is a special burial at sea cruise. So half of the cabins will be occupied by the living, such as yourself, and half by the ones who have passed.
0: Oh, my. You mean we're going to be on a boat with dead bodies?
1: I mean, I wouldn't even think about that. For the most part, it's just a totally normal cruise. It's just, we'll be throwing bodies off the side every couple hours or so.
0: No, I...
1: Well, it's much more fun than you think. You know, you'll just be doing your normal cruise stuff, then you'll hear the funeral procession music come up over the speakers, and at that point, you just gotta run to your cabin, get your black dress on.
0: No.
1: And once you hear the splash, then you're good.
0: No.
1: Back to the pool, shuffleboard, casino, whatever.
0: This is crazy.
1: Well, you're the one who signed up for this. It was written there.
0: I didn't know this was included in the deal.
1: What part wasn't included? Are you talking about the dead bodies or the buffet?
0: Yes.
1: Oh.
0: Clearly the dead people.
1: Okay.
0: Yeah.
1: Look, I'll be honest. If it was me, probably wouldn't be my first choice either. But the boat's going to be full of stiffs, so we got to get rid of them somehow. And don't forget, it's a great price.
0: It's
1: so good for you.
0: That great a price for this.
1: If you're wondering, you don't have to do any of the embalming yourself.
0: Oh, my God.
1: We'll cover all that. We just need people there for the pictures.
0: What?
1: In the

0: clearly the dead people.
1: Okay.
0: I would eliminate that completely.
1: Okay, well, what's the second thing that you would change then?
0: How
1: about more shrimp? We have plenty of ice on hand for the shrimp because, you know, they're keeping the bodies cool.
0: Oh, my God.
1: I think I know what you're worried about. And if you're thinking that this is going to be some sort of Weekend at Bernie's thing, that only happened one time before where we had a corpse do karaoke.
0: That actually didn't cross my mind, no.
1: Oh, I thought you had seen, like, the YouTube video of that.
0: No, pretty sure. Viral. No.
1: Well,
0: oh, my God.
1: I want to assure you, I wasn't even there. That was before my time as the director. So we do things a lot differently, a lot classier now.
2: No.
0: Yeah, Chip, I think we're going to have to back out of this deal.
1: Wait. I'm sorry. So you're not coming, or your husband Parker is? Because I spoke with Parker earlier, and he already confirmed.
0: No, he did not.
1: And he told me, while I'm at it, to do a prank phone call on you.
0: Excuse me? Yeah. My husband Parker?
1: Because my real name is Jeff. I work on a radio show called Brooke and Jeffrey in the Morning.
0: Oh, my.
1: Yeah, we're doing a phone tap on you.
0: Oh, my God.
1: Take a breath. It's okay. Your husband, Parker, set you up because he said you were talking about what a great deal you got on this cruise. So he wanted to mess with you.
0: I can't believe you did that.
1: Were you picturing it in your mind as the bodies were falling off the side of the cruise?
0: Yes, pushing bodies off the boat, yes.
1: I didn't even get to tell you about our Weekend at Bernie's shuffleboard tournament. You'll get a partner, he's dead.
0: No.
1: But he can grip the stick while you push.
0: Oh my God.
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0: You keep things going in a smooth way.
1: Ooh, do you
0: A, pretend your car's a rental and you don't know how to unlock the passenger door?
1: Oh.
2: It's like we're here all night,
1: kinda
2: girl.
1: Scary.
2: Yeah, that is scary.
0: Option B, burst into tears and claim you can't be alone because you're afraid of the dark.
2: Oh, no, she'll really want you.
1: She told me.
3: That's hot.
0: Or option C, drop handcuffs over both your wrists and accidentally swallow the key.
2: Oh, and I dropped something.
0: Whoops, I didn't mean to do that.
1: How did you do it so quickly?
0: Well, one of our listeners tried a different strategy to extend his date night, and even he admits it was way more cringe than any of those options.
1: Whoa.
0: You'll hear what he did in your second date update next.
4: They say the holy water's watered down, and this town's lost its faith. Our colors will fade eventually, so if our time is running out, day after day, we'll make the mundane a masterpiece. Oh my, my, oh my, my love, I take one look at you, you're taking me.

0: same.
1: Imagine you're wrapping up a great first date. Things are winding down, but you don't want the night to end just yet.
2: Okay.
1: How do you

0: 1017 The Beach, Brooke and Jeffrey's second date update.
1: A few months ago, we heard one of the more romantic date stories from our show about a guy who was out with a woman when she randomly suggested they go into Ross Dress for Less, and then she disappeared.
2: I don't remember that one.
1: Later found out she'd messed her pants and was looking to buy a new outfit in the store.
2: God, if you would have led with that part, I totally would have remembered.
1: Thankfully, they ended up going out again. But it didn't work out in the long run.
2: It didn't?
1: No, their situation got too messy, according to him.
2: Okay.
1: Don't know if that was a problem.
2: I don't think we're going to ask for details or follow up on what that means.
1: No, I only know that, though, because he's back on the show today looking for love with a different woman. So let's welcome back Julian to the show. Julian, did this new lady run into a Walmart this time or a Bass Pro Shop? I'm trying to get a jump on this. Where are we at?
3: Hey, guys. Great to talk to you again.
2: Oh. Well, that's good.
1: Way to ignore my question. That's okay. Well, I guess we'll get to it in this.
2: He thought it was more of a joke, less of a real question.
4: Yeah.
1: I only do serious stuff on the show. You know that, Julian. But let's start with the name of the new girl that you met. What's her name?
3: Fiona.
2: Fiona. That's a nice name. Okay. How'd you meet her?
3: I actually met her at the supermarket.
2: That's cute.
5: Nice.
3: Yeah, so we exchanged numbers and, you know, text.

0: she agreed to go out with me, which is great.
1: That's cute. Okay. I love this.
2: Yeah. All right.
1: Were you like really optimistic about this date, or what were you feeling?
0: Mostly about 70%.
1: All right.
0: You always have the nerves, but it's like, you know what? Let's just take a chance.
1: Okay.
2: Yeah. So what did you end up doing for your hangout?
0: Well, basically, I picked up at her place, and we went to glow-in-the-dark mini golf.
1: Fun!
2: Oh! I had a middle school field trip to a glow-in-the-dark mini golf place. Never forgot it.
3: Lots of
1: I don't think that's the analogy or the story that you wanted.
2: Well, I mean, it was sexy for me as a 12-year-old.
1: As you smile and your teeth just glow.
2: Yeah. So I feel the vibe. How was it for you?
0: I enjoyed it. You know, sometimes, of course, people could think it's just for kids, but it was actually a little romantic. Mm-hmm. And also, you know, we had drinks first.
1: Okay.
4: Fun.
0: And then we start to play. But crazy enough, they didn't allow drinks on the green, I guess we call it.
2: What?
1: On the green?
0: Yeah.
2: What kind of place doesn't allow drinking where children are?
1: Maybe it's just too dark. Like, it's glow in the dark. It's too dark. They're worried people will trip. Like, you add alcohol to the mix.
4: Yeah.
0: It's actually a little bit of a bummer. I was wishing we can drink and do this.
3: Yeah.
0: But what's so cool what she did, right? She actually had snuck some airplane shots and she took them out of her purse.
2: Nice. She came prepared.
0: So we had shots like behind the glowing dragons, of course.
2: Oh, that's a metaphor.
1: Now you are back into sneaky middle schoolers.
4: Yeah.
2: Okay.
0: So the great thing is she's sarcastic just like I am.
1: Okay.
2: All right.
1: So you guys got each other's sense of humor. You're drinking illegally on the mini golf course.
0: Yeah.
2: This all sounds good so far.
0: And honestly, the 30% was I was kind of nervous because I didn't tell her where we were going. So she wore heels.
1: To play mini golf.
2: Oh,
0: yeah. So that's my fault. I wanted to be kind of like spontaneous.
3: Okay.
1: Did she complain about her feet hurting? Because that's a lot of holes to.
3: Yeah.
0: A little bit, but you know what? I'm gonna take one for the team. We're gonna do something different. So we exchanged shoes.
2: Wait, what?
1: Wait.
2: You gave her your shoes and you wore her heels?
0: Yeah, sure did.
4: I've seen really couples do this on TikTok. And people are like, goals. Yeah.
1: Your feet fit into her shoes?
0: Not really. I think more part of her shoes are just a few holes because I'm like a size 11 and a half and she's a size 7 in women, so.
1: Thankful she was wearing strappy heels instead of, some pointed stilettos.
0: Yeah.
2: I mean, so far, the date's sounding pretty good. It's playful. You guys are being sarcastic and fun with each other.
3: Yeah.
2: Maybe you look even better in the heels than she looked when she came.
1: Are you saying that's a bad thing? Like, she was jealous?
2: Yes, she could be intimidated by you. Is that possible, Julian?
0: I played the fifth.
2: Okay.
1: Yeah, where's the bad parts? Where's the stuff that make you think that that's why you're not getting a second date?
0: So after the date, we go back to our place.
1: Okay.
2: Okay, are you still wearing her heels?
0: No.
2: Okay.
1: You like that joke.
0: So we get back to her place, and honestly, I thought she would invite me in, but she doesn't.
1: Mm.
0: Looking back, I feel like cringy about this, but made a couple of excuses like, oh, is there any shows or anything you can put me on to?
1: Oh, you asked to go inside.
2: No. Oh.
0: Yeah. Or you have any coffee inside or.
1: Oh.
3: Okay.
1: Oh.
3: It was kind of obvious.
2: Oh,
4: how many times did you try?
3: Yeah.
0: I tried like 2 or 3 different excuses.
4: Oh, okay.
2: Okay. That can come off looking a little bit desperate.
3: Yeah.
1: Did you know when you were saying these things that you should shut your mouth?
0: I kind of did, but by the time my mouth started, my brain couldn't catch up in time to get myself out of it.
1: So do you think it made her feel like you were there for not the right reasons?
0: Maybe, but I liked her personality. I liked hanging out with her, and honestly, I wanted some private time with her, too.
1: Okay, that's not bad. Yeah. That's normal.
2: But maybe on the first date, that's a little bit too much.
3: Yeah, you can't expect anything.
2: Yeah, so what's happened since then? Have you been able to stay in contact with her?
0: Well, that happened 5 days ago now.
2: 5 days?
0: She stopped answering my texts.
3: Uh-oh.
0: And I texted her, I said, hey, thanks for a great night. It took her about an hour to respond to that. And then she just said, you too.
1: Oh. That doesn't feel good.
3: That's cool.
1: Good.
0: I've sent a couple of texts and just random stuff.
1: Asking for shoe recommendations, right?
0: Maybe a joke or two there, you know, so sarcastic. Maybe a movie reference like that. And usually, just respond to it or laugh or like that. And there's nothing.
3: I wish this was a textual healing because that would be a good to joke about the shoes. That'd be a good in. Like,
2: well, we could still ask that question when we call her for the second date update.
3: I mean, it's a little different now.
2: Yeah, maybe. Maybe she's still hung over from that airplane.

0: 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Brooke and Jeffrey in the mornings. Second date update.
1: It's hard to imagine a better first date than what we just heard from our listener Julian, where he took Fiona to glow-in-the-dark mini-golf night.
2: All right. Aww.
1: And they drank alcohol around kids, mm-hmm. They made each other laugh, even swapped outfits on the golf course.
2: Just shoes.
1: Yeah. Well, yeah, shoes specifically, yeah. But that's the most important part of an outfit.
3: Yeah.
1: The awkward part, though, happened at the end of the night when Julian tried to casually invite himself into her place.
2: Oh, he is an eager fella.
1: It was not just once, a few times, and he got rejected.
2: Yeah.
1: So Fiona may believe Julian was only interested in you know what.
2: Oh.
1: But that's not true, right,
2: Julian? Are you talking
1: Julian?
2: About the brand of her fridge, right?
1: Yeah,
2: is that
1: totally.
2: What he wanted to go see?
1: I don't think that's true, right, Julian? You don't even enjoy doing that stuff with girls.
4: I like women. I'm not going to deny that.
2: No, you don't need to. No one's asking you to.
1: No, but
2: it's kind of the whole point of what we're doing for you right now.
1: But he realizes he may have messed up in trying to make that move multiple times.
2: Mm-hmm. Right.
1: Hopefully that's not the reason, and we can at least help get him a second date here.
2: Yeah, because if you seem too eager at the end of that date, it's not eager at all to have a radio station call her.
1: No.
2: Very cool.
4: I mean, it's gone on 5 days. What else am I supposed to turn?
2: Right. That's what have you got to lose now?
3: Yeah. Sure.
2: Might as well.
1: If she thinks it's weird, we'll just tell her it was our idea to call, not yours, okay?
4: Thanks.
3: Yeah,
4: I appreciate that.
3: We called you out of the blue, and we're like, hey, man, you got any dating issues right now? What a coincidence.
2: Yes.
1: He is a friend of the show, because remember, he's been on this segment multiple times.
3: Maybe we shouldn't tell her that. I hope all the listeners know, we could call you at any time, because you're our friend.
1: Yes. So always have your phone on.
2: That's a good point, Alexis. A regular of a second date is not going to be a green flag.
1: All right. We'll limit what we tell Fiona if we can get her to answer, but I'm dialing the number right now. Here we go.
5: Hello?
1: Hey, is this Fiona?
5: This is she.
1: Hey, thanks for answering. We're a radio show. We're called Brooke and Jeffrey in the Morning, and thank you for being on it.
2: Yeah.
3: Jeff thanked her twice. Is he nervous?
2: I don't know.
1: Thank you.
2: You have a really pretty voice, Fiona.
5: Why are you guys calling me?
2: Great question.
1: I kind of forgot why for a second, but now I've remembered.
3: He is nervous, guys. Look.
1: Well, it's just we've heard a lot of good stuff about you, Fiona, from a guy that you went on a date with recently.
2: Yeah.
1: A guy named Julian.
5: Oh, yeah. Okay.
2: Glow in the dark mini golf guy?
5: Yes.
1: Yeah.
5: Pretty memorable date.
2: You had a memorable date.
3: Memorable.
2: That's usually a good thing.
5: I guess it was.
3: Well, that's not a raving review.
1: It was for Julian, too, which is why he's asked us to reach out to you in this segment. It's called a second date update, and we're trying to help him figure out if there's a reason why after, I guess it's been 5 days since you hung out, there hasn't been another meetup.
2: Or any communication, really.
5: Yeah.
2: Did you plan on getting in touch with him and you were just busy?
5: Not really.
2: Okay.
5: The date was fine. It was cute. But he did something at the end of the date that was a little like weird and off-putting, and I just like kind of felt uncomfortable.
1: It's funny you say that because Julian did mention something that he's embarrassed that he did.
2: Mm-hmm. Multiple times.
6: Yeah.
1: Where he was trying to basically get an invite to hang out with you more in your place.
5: That was honestly a little much for a first date.
3: He knows that.
5: But I feel like I would have given him another chance after that.
2: Oh, that's not the reason? That's not what you're talking about?
5: Mm. No.
1: Okay, well then in that case, Julian is like totally in the dark.
3: Yeah.
1: It'd really help if you could like just give a little bit of an explanation that we could pass along to him.
5: I mean, maybe it'll help him in the future.
2: Okay.
3: And that's the point of the whole segment, right?
2: Yeah.
5: So I was talking about the date afterward with a friend, and she asked what he looks like. And I was like, oh, well, he walked me up to my door, which a lot of guys don't do anymore. I thought that was kind of sweet, even though he was trying to come in.
2: Class. I was going to say, at least you were aware. Classy to an extent.
5: Right.
3: Yeah.
5: So I was like, I have him on the Ring camera. Like, let me show you the footage. And then I noticed that when I shut the door, he stood there for a second, like, talking to himself.
2: What did he say?
5: He was, like, kind of debriefing the date and, like, almost, like, giving him himself a pep talk.
2: Aww.
5: And then he was like,
3: there you go.
5: She's prettier than the pictures I drew of her.
2: What?
3: Whoa.
2: He said out loud, I drew pictures of her. Like, what a weird statement.
5: Yes. Exactly.
3: Well, in his defense, if they're stick figure drawings, anyone's
1: it kind of sounds like it's supposed to be a compliment.
2: Yeah. Maybe he's talking about like his dream girl, and she's prettier than what his dream girl was.
3: Mental pictures.
2: Maybe
6: that'd be better.
1: Fiona, do you have any idea what you meant by that?
5: I don't. I have no idea. We didn't talk about it at all.
1: Well, in that case, maybe you should just talk directly to him because he is on the other line listening to this call, wanting to know.
3: Bad timing.
5: What?
1: You know, what was going on?
2: Hoping for a normal response here.
5: No, stop. He's not.
2: Yeah.
1: Yeah, he is.
3: Yeah.
1: Yes, I think he is. Julian, are you there?
7: I am.
2: Okay, that's okay.
1: Did you have to come in with that voice, bro?
3: Did you overthink that?
1: Yeah.
2: No, he's just probably disappointed in himself.
5: Buddy.
7: I didn't know you heard that.
2: Well, yeah.
6: There's a Ring camera that records.
2: Mm-hmm. Okay. We got that.

0: that.
1: What are you talking about with the pictures that you drew that aren't like what she looks like? What does that mean?
0: That's the important part.
2: Well, I do drawings. Like, I think a lot of people do drawings.
1: Yeah.
3: I mean, I don't, but maybe. I mean, everyone has different artistic outlets.
4: So what was the picture that you drew?
2: It was just of her. I mean, it wasn't a painting or anything, but just like the doodles.
5: Oh. Multiple? Was that plural?
4: Oh, that's fine. Come on, Alexis. When you had a crush on somebody in high school, I'm sure you like wrote his last name down. Or, you know, like, what's the difference?
5: I didn't meet him in a supermarket and then draw his face, bro.
4: Well, okay.
1: Fiona, are you feeling better now that you've heard that? It's just doodles of you.
6: I mean, I guess it's flattering.
3: But, okay. We all agree a doodle is not crazy in depth, but it's more than a stick figure, right?
1: Maybe you need to talk more to Julian about it.
2: If I'm being honest, like, I only draw people that I like. Aww. I draw my mom, my landlord, and you.
4: Oh,
1: wow.
3: Those three.
4: That's a list.
1: Wow, he likes three people in the whole world.
4: Come on, give him a break.
2: No,
6: I mean, I wish it had waited till you got to the car, because, like, catching you was kind of weird, but I guess it is. To hear your explanation, doesn't sound as weird.
4: I mean, okay, if he would have showed up to the next date with a cute little doodle drawing of you, that would have been like, oh, right? Like, it'd be a cute moment.
1: Alexis?
5: No.
4: What? He's an artist, you guys.
5: He didn't say that. He said he doodles three people.
3: If he introduced himself as an artist.
5: He's one of them.
4: You don't have to be a professional artist to be an artist. Am I right?
3: Right.
4: I got you.
2: Yeah, like, it should make a difference. And if we hang out again, I could definitely show you.
3: Oh, see, now it feels harmless.
1: Yeah.
3: Right?
4: Well, what do you guys think it is? Like a topless doodle or something?
3: It's just you said it. Oh, my gosh.
6: Honestly, that was kind of my thought.
4: Stop it.
1: It could be a very flattering topless doodle of
3: you. Quick, scribble out the top of the photo.
1: Julian, can you confirm or deny?
2: No comment.
4: Hey. Some of the best artists work with nude models.
2: You saw Titanic.
6: Yeah. Now it feels a little weird.
4: Okay. Fiona, listen. He's got a little crush, which is totally normal. You went on a date. You liked each other. Like, if he hadn't said that out loud, I don't think any of this would have freaked you out.
1: Well, Brooke, maybe if you hadn't said the topless part about how sexy that would be, then maybe we wouldn't be in this weird scenario that we're in.
3: I mean, at least she didn't say bottomless.
4: One time my husband and I did each other's
1: portraits. No,
4: clothes.
1: No, okay.
4: At a date.
1: Nobody believes that. Nobody believes there were clothes on, okay? Fiona, disregard everything you heard from my female co-host.
4: I swear.
1: And just consider going out on a date with Julian one more time.
2: Honestly, I've been on so many dates before, and I've never drawn people.
4: Oh.
2: But you are worth drawing.
4: Oh, you're worth drawing.
5: Doodle-worthy.
1: You're
4: doodle-worthy. You like it a lot.
5: No, I know. I still don't like it.
3: No.
5: I'm just repeating what he said.
1: She's trying, and I appreciate that.
4: I'm going to draw Alexis later.
1: Okay. What do you think, Fiona? Give him one more chance.
6: I think, we can go out again.
4: Yay!
1: Oh, really?
3: Wow. Bring the doodle.
4: Yeah, that's so cute.
2: All right.
3: Are you going to bring it?
6: Maybe let's leave that for the third date.
4: But that means there could be a third date.
3: Hey, yeah. Get your pens ready.
2: Maybe I can doodle you in person.
4: Oh.
1: Is that like the Brooke style doodle or your own freeform?
4: Hey, all doodling is fun, Jeff. Oh. No, you should give it a try.
1: Of course Brooke says that.
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7: Don't you just love men and their giant male egos?
8: Oh, yes.
9: Oh, heck yeah.
8: Sometimes I'm like, gosh, why can't they even have bigger ones?
10: Yeah. They can't get big enough.
8: Yeah.
7: The ones who refuse to use GPS for directions in a place they've never been before.
8: Yeah.
10: Who doesn't
7: need the instruction manual for IKEA furniture.
8: Oh.
7: He'll figure it out himself.
8: Yeah.
7: Well, one of our listeners says she finally hit her limit with her husband's stubborn male ego.
8: Ooh.
7: But instead of pushing back against it, she got creative and found a way to trick him into doing something his male ego would normally never allow.
8: Oh.
7: And he has no idea it's been happening.
8: Uh-oh.
7: It's all coming

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1: Confession I can't take back.
2: I am
1: the Masked Speaker.
3: Text to 78592 says, just found out our daughter tested positive for allergies to chickpeas and lentils, and I could not be happier.
4: Oh, you don't like those things, huh?
3: No more healthy, boring fart food dinners from my wife.
5: Oh, man, I love lentil soup.
4: I like some hummus. So.
3: Yeah. On this segment, we get equally excited about your dark confessions, because what's bad for you is good content for us here on The Masked Speaker. We'll even change your voice to keep you anonymous as you share all the nasty, despicable things that you've done in your past. Ooh. And we've got a woman on the phone who's picked Allison as her fake name. Allison, you detestable, gorgeous human, welcome to the show.
6: Thanks.
3: You are welcome. Voice changer is on. You are The Masked Speaker. Whenever you're ready, let's hear your confession.
6: I've been married for 14 years now.
4: Oh, no one knows?
5: Uh-oh. It's time to tell my family.
3: Even my husband doesn't know.
5: Yeah, I did it asleep.
4: Okay. Sorry, I didn't mean to derail you.
5: That was funny.
6: No, it's okay. I absolutely love my husband. He's a great dad, great provider, makes us feel safe, and I want him to be around for a very long time.
4: It's weird that you even have to say that.
6: Right? But this man absolutely refuses to take his daily pills and vitamins.
4: I think vitamins are a sham, personally, and that you actually probably pee out most of anything that...
3: Okay, to our sponsors at Pfizer, we love vitamins.
5: Yeah,
3: vitamins
5: totally.
3: Are great.
4: Pfizer's not making vitamins.
5: It does remind me, Flintstone chewables.
3: Use the code word Brooke and Jeffrey. Anyway, yeah. I mean, keep going, Allison.
4: If it's like, you know, cholesterol meds, like, yeah, he should be taking those.
5: Totally.
6: Well, yeah, this is not coming from me. This is coming from his doctor.
4: Okay.
6: His doctor says he should at least start taking vitamin D, fish oil, magnesium, and the cholesterol medicine.
5: Yeah, okay. Sounds like my dad.
3: Cholesterol's a sham, but keep going.
6: Well, my dear husband's male ego won't let him do it. He always says, oh, I don't need that stuff.
4: What? You have high cholesterol and your ego's involved? My man.
3: So he's a little stubborn when it comes to pill taking.
6: Yeah, he doesn't want to think of himself as an old man who takes pills.
4: Well, he sounds like an old man when he talks like
5: that. Yeah, I don't need no dang pills. Yeah. I'll just focus the cholesterol down.
3: Yeah. I'll sweat it out.
5: Yeah.
3: Okay. But I mean, what can you really do?
6: Well, he needs to take them, and I don't want to argue and nag him every day.
5: Yeah.
7: Like a dog.
5: Yeah,
7: you got to sneak it in some peanut butter. Mm-hmm. Have him.
6: Well, you're on the same page. I am not proud of this, but I have started doing the same thing for our kids when I hide vegetables in their meals, and I've been finding ways to sneak the pills into his food and drinks.
5: What? Like you crush them up and put them in a sauce or something?
6: Yep.
4: Girl.
5: No. Oh,
4: I am starting to think you're not married to an adult.
5: Hold on. I have to know this. Logistically, you're making a pot of spaghetti. How does he get the medicine and everybody else doesn't?
3: Yeah, how does this work?
5: Yeah.
6: Well, for like the cholesterol pills, I blend them down into like a chalk. And then I keep it in a Tupperware and I mix about half a teaspoon of the powder into the pasta sauce or ice cream.
5: Just his bowl.
7: You're too nice of a wife. I feel like at this point, the side effects should hit you. You're doing it to yourself.
4: I'm going to say, I don't know the pill to teaspoon ratio is going to pass the pharmacy.
3: This is diabolical, Allison.
5: But it's for like the good of his
3: I
5: health.
3: I know.
5: It's weirdly diabolical.
3: It's like you're drugging your partner in a good way.
6: I mean, but in a good way, right? Like you said. So, I'll put like the vitamin D, I'll dissolve it, I'll crack open the capsule, put it in the coffee, put a little creamer in.
7: Too much work for you. Not to mention it's going to backfire. His cholesterol is going to get better. He's going to go to the doctor and he's going to say, see, I don't need the medication.
5: Right.
7: I haven't been taking it.
5: Oh my gosh, you're right, Brooke.
6: Oh. Wow, I didn't think about that.
7: Let's just hope it doesn't actually work and get lower then. Yes.
4: Maybe her teaspoon ratio
5: Him the meds, but also give him high cholesterol foods.
4: Yeah.
3: It balances out.
4: Put it in butter.
3: There you go. I mean, I feel like any time that I've

0: tried to eat anything pill form, it has like a really strong flavor where you would know.
1: Especially fish oil.
0: Yeah.
1: I'm sorry. He is tasting that.
2: Yeah. Well, that one I use the peanut butter for.
3: Nope. Ah, you need strong.
1: It's like a dog.
0: Has he ever noticed anything?
2: One time I did crush up the magnesium and put it into his strawberry yogurt.
1: Girl.
2: And he looked at it and said, I think this yogurt expired and went bad. It's terrible.
3: That's all jockey.
0: Oh, blame the yogurt. Okay.
1: This is so much work for you.
2: It is. And I know it sounds terrible and shady, but I love this man. And, aww, you know, if this is what I have to do to keep him healthy for a long time, I mean, sorry, not sorry.
0: I know. Brooke's actually hiding the vitamins from her husband.
4: Well, he's only going to need more pills. The older he gets, it's going to get worse.
1: Yeah. I already have 2 children. I do not need a third, okay? I married a man, not a child.
0: Oh, my God.
2: I mean, it's working so far. So next I'm just thinking about maybe putting in some hair supplements because he's starting to get a bald spot.
3: There we go.
4: That one you actually might need to sneak for life.
0: Yeah, he's going to have a resurgence of hair all of a sudden. And Allison, God bless you on your mission to keep your husband alive.
3: Wow, you're a good wife. I don't care what Brooke says. Yeah.

0: We've pranked a lot of restaurant people in our day.
1: Yes.
0: Because, well, let's face it, they have to answer the phones in order to take reservations.
1: I mean, it is convenient for
0: they
1: us.
0: Can't hit decline to our business. And this might be one of the weirdest requests we've ever put out there, because a young man is in love.
1: Aww.
0: And he wants to do something special for the girl of his dreams.
2: We love romance.
1: Yeah.
0: But with these prank calls, there's always going to be a catch.
2: Uh-oh.
0: Let's hear what that is in your phone tap right now.
3: It's another Brooke and Jeffrey phone tap. Weekday mornings on the 20s. Only on...

0: Measure.
1: Wow. Look at that. It's my lucky day. Managers answer the phones. It's like exactly who I want to talk to.
0: So our hostess is out sick today. So, you got me. How can I help you today?
1: Well, I have kind of a big question. So are you sitting down?
0: No.
1: It doesn't matter.
0: I'm really busy here. But what can I help you with?
1: I would like for your permission to propose to my girlfriend at your restaurant.
0: Wow. Okay. Yeah. I mean, I'd love to be part of your special announcement, your special day.
1: You will?
0: Yeah. Yeah. No, that would be great.
1: Okay. Well, I was thinking like this Friday.
0: Okay. Just let me look at our availability. Just hold on one
1: minute. That would be great. Because it didn't go well last time.
2: No,
1: so,
2: no.
0: Okay.
1: Well, the last three times, it didn't play out.
0: I'm sorry. What do you mean?
1: She said no to me four times total. No. Three in restaurants. One was in an elevator. So, yeah.
0: What?
1: But you know what they say.
0: No, I don't. I don't know what they say.
1: Fifth time's a charm.
0: Yeah, I don't think that's a thing. I don't think they say that.
1: You're probably right. But hey, we are meant for each other. So either way, I'm gonna give it my best shot. But I do need a table because the reservation she has now, it's not under my name.
0: What do you mean it's not under your name?
1: Well, she's gonna be there with her current boyfriend or however you say that.
0: So let me get this straight. You want to propose to this woman that you're not even with?
1: Not at the moment, but I will be on Friday inside your restaurant.
0: No, you will not.
1: What?
0: No, you won't. You're not coming to the restaurant Friday. I'm sorry, I can't.
1: But I mean, you said, of course I can propose. Remember?
0: Yeah, I said of course when I thought you were proposing to your girlfriend. I mean, she's with another man.
1: Okay.
0: You cannot come into my restaurant and cause a scene. It's just not going to happen.
1: I'm not the one causing a scene. It's Kevin. He's the drama queen.
0: Oh. Who's Kevin?
1: That's our new boyfriend. I don't like to say that word unless I'm involved.
0: Okay. This is kind of weird.
1: I will say, I can see him overreacting to this.
0: Yeah, I would overreact to this too. Sir, you're not with her? They have a dinner date here at my restaurant. I'm the manager. I can't allow a scene to happen. I'm so sorry. You cannot come here Friday. There's no engagement. I'm not helping you.
1: You just don't understand. Like, I got my grandmother's ring.
0: No. I don't care.
1: But do you know how hard it was to exhume the body?
0: Oh my God.
1: I had to do it myself. And I had to learn what exhume meant.
0: I don't know what to do with this right now, so I'm going to hang up the phone.
1: Please don't.
0: And you will not call my establishment. Do not come here.
1: Okay, real quick before you go, are you single?
0: Oh. Are you kidding?
1: Because you sound cute.
0: Oh my God.
1: You know it.
0: I am the only person here today. I do not have a hostess. I have to go.
1: Oh, your hostess. Yeah, I know who that is. Tara, right?
0: Wait, how do you know her name?
1: Oh, because she set you up for this prank phone call. This is actually Jose from Brooke and Jeffrey in the morning.
0: No way. No freaking way. You're kidding.
1: Yes way. Yeah, she's not really sick. She's hiding in the back, she said.
0: Oh, my God. I can't believe it. Oh, my God. I don't even know what to say right now.
1: Well, say you can get me in on Friday. Come on. We went through all this for nothing.
0: You cannot come in on Friday, and she's going to be fired by Friday. So.
1: Wait, you said fire her?
0: Yes, she's going to be fired. Are you kidding?
1: No, are you kidding? No, she loves our show. She's pranking you.
0: Okay, I'm not going to fire her, but you have to promise me you guys will help me get her back.
1: Oh, I can get her. I can get lots of girls. I just got to put a lot of effort in, and then everything will just fall into place, right?
0: Oh, my God, apparently.
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0: Just think of all the precious time and energy that you waste at the start of dating someone new. The hours of overanalyzing every text. Deep dives into their social media.
1: Yeah.
0: Wondering, do they like me? Do I like them? Is it weird to kiss them now? Or should I wait till after her parents leave? So much confusion and headache. But what if there was a way to skip all the awkward parts of early dating? One of our listeners says he found a revolutionary new way to handle a brand new love interest that jumps right to the good stuff.
2: Hey!
1: Okay.
0: And he's about to pitch his strategy while we try to help make it happen.
1: Okay.
0: It's coming up in a brand new Awkward Thursday.

0: Thursday.
1: Phone call.
2: I know everybody seems to complain about the state of modern dating, that it's too competitive, standards are unrealistic. Alexis's mom is getting all the matches, leaving nothing for anyone else, including her.
3: Sorry, she's a MILF.
2: So it's definitely bleak. And what's a person to do? Well, we have a listener named Scott who's identified a person of interest for himself.
3: Okay.
2: But has a different idea on how the whole dating thing should work in his mind.
3: Huh.
2: Didn't go into a lot of detail in his email about it, but I'm interested to talk to him and hopefully help him with it. So, Scott, welcome to the show, man.
4: Hey, how you guys doing?
3: I'm so curious. This person of interest, is it someone you know in life or is it someone you found online?
4: IRL, in real life, and yeah, she's great.
3: Okay.
2: All right. We'll get to the new way that you think dating should work in just a second, but let's start with the girl. Who is she? Tell us about her.
4: Her name is Nicole. She's awesome. We both met in a running club.
3: Oh, that's fun. Nice.
4: I go to this running club on Saturday mornings, and so I brought my dog, and it was the first time that I ever noticed Nicole, but she came up to the dog. Sally is her name.
3: Sally's the dog's name.
0: The dog's name?
4: Dog's name is Sally.
3: Yeah.
4: Nicole is the actual human being. And she doesn't have a dog. And so we kind of hit it off.
3: It's weird that we're doing this in an awkward Thursday and not just doing a second date update.
5: Yeah.
4: Well, I mean, I haven't had a date with her yet.
3: Oh, well. That hasn't stopped other people, but yes.
2: Well, what's holding you back from going out on the date?
3: Yeah.

0: Well, I mean, first off, we haven't had any time to schedule anything yet. We're both really busy.
1: Okay.
0: Right. And so we talked over the phone like 3 to 4 times, though.
2: Oh.
1: Oh, my God.
2: Okay, how long do you talk for? That's important.
0: Like an hour or so.
2: Wow. That's
1: Alexis
2: really
1: is having
2: good.
1: Panic right now. Couldn't be me.
3: Yeah.
0: It's really, really great. Like, we don't want to hang up. And
1: oh, that's cute.
3: Good. That's a good sign.
1: Yeah. I mean, I feel like this is a good start to a relationship,
2: Very
1: and it
2: good.
1: Would be natural for you to just ask her out at
3: yeah.
1: this point.
0: I mean, I have asked her out, and she said yes. We just haven't had the time yet.
1: Okay.
0: But, like, I kind of want to do it a little differently, though. I want to frame it in a way, and I don't know how to approach that.
1: You want to do the what? Date itself differently?
0: Kind of.
1: Okay.
0: Like, we've talked on the phone 3 to 4 times. I saw her in person,
1: mm-hmm.
0: and we like each other. So mm-hmm. when I see her in person, I kind of want to pitch her something.
1: Okay. On and, your date.
3: And this is what ties into what you said in your email, that you have a different idea for how the dating process should work?
0: Exactly. Okay. I have a friend who's tried something before, and he said it works great. He says it's called a trial relationship mode.
3: Trial relationship
1: mode. What is
3: that?
1: Mode.
3: Yeah.
0: Okay. Yeah. So you like you go on a date with somebody and you don't hear from them, that sucks, right?
1: Uh-huh.
0: Or you go on a date with someone and you don't know if they're hooking up with someone else, that sucks too.
3: Okay, that's how normal dating works.
2: Yeah.
0: Right. But in a trial relationship mode, if you think that you have a good thing going, you can try it out for 30 days.
1: Try what?
0: You can
1: out?
0: Try out the relationship for 30 days.
2: Like just focusing on each other, not
0: right.
2: going on other dates kind of thing?
0: Right. So, like, I don't have to go on multiple dates with other people. No, I can just focus on Nicole.
2: Oh.
3: So you're trying to get her to subscribe uh-huh. for a 30-day period to just okay. dating you alone.
1: Exclusive membership.
3: Yes.
1: Yeah.
2: And she gets addicted.
3: If yes.
2: She has to continue.
3: She can re-up
1: or
3: the subscription.
1: If she forgets about the subscription. I hate yeah. that happens.
3: Oh, yeah. And then they start auto-charging
1: yeah, yeah.
3: you.
2: Is this one of those things where you'll save money if you just commit to the whole year?
3: Yeah. Probably. Yeah. Get a discount rate? Is that, so that's what you're thinking?
0: I mean, yeah. When you put it that way, it's kind of weird. But like, I don't want to waste my time. If I like her, I like her. And I want to see if it works. We've had so many
1: Makes
0: hours
1: sense.
0: Of conversation here. That it just feels like the natural step, but I don't know how to frame it properly.
3: I mean, it's definitely unique. I haven't heard that before, but I'm curious to ask everyone in the room if this idea was pitched to you by someone you were interested in.
1: Mm-hmm.
3: You want to do a 30-day trial sesh. Would you be open to it?
4: I mean, if I really liked him, why? It's a month. It's like you barely go on 3 dates in a month anyways, probably, with the
2: Whoa.
4: Guy.
3: If you remember, you've only met him once. You talked to him on the phone a couple times, and that's gone okay.
4: Well, does she have to agree to hang out with him like every day this month? Or it's just like...
2: Yeah, that is a good point.
4: If they're only hanging out 4 times.
0: Look, there's no kind of set rules. Hmm. If it meshes well, it meshes well. If
1: okay.
0: it doesn't, it doesn't.
3: I feel
2: so
3: like
2: you
3: this
2: can
3: should...
2: just hide out for 30 days or you don't mess anything up.
3: I do feel like there should be a consequence. If she breaks her contract of the 30 days, there should be a penalty.
2: What do you
1: okay,
2: mean?
1: That, makes
2: yeah.
1: weird, that makes it weird, Jeff. That makes it weird.
3: Okay, well then,
1: he just wants to be a 30-day boyfriend, right?
4: Yeah.
1: Like, that's
4: yeah,
1: what we're working
0: yeah.
1: with right here.
3: Okay, and how do you pitch that to Nicole so that she's open
0: exactly.
3: to the idea?
2: And that's what we're doing today.
1: I mean, here's the thing. You also don't want to make it sound so clinical.
4: Yeah.
1: Right? Because
0: right.
4: it doesn't sound like the flirty hard to get stage.
0: Yeah, but I think there's a difference between what you're talking about and simply commitment uncertainty.
1: Okay, I mean, I don't disagree with you. I'm just saying that I feel like you want to make sure that she still knows she's going to get the fun part, right?
2: Yeah.
0: Mm-hmm. Yes, agreed.
3: Okay, put that in the contract when she signs it.
2: Must have fun once a week.
3: we'll lay out the guidelines for her.
2: I've never heard of this before. Like, are you worried? Are you willing
0: no.
2: to hear if she's like, oh no, I'm more committed to another guy or something already?
0: Not at all, because then I'll get to know all this stuff early.
2: Okay. Mature. I don't know what that's like.
3: But
2: can't relate.
3: Let's try it. We'll have some advice for you when we come back and get you your 30-day girlfriend.
2: Wow.
0: Thank
2: that's
0: you.
2: That's so weird.
3: It's really weird.
1: Sounds like a TLC show.
3: But it's perfect for your awkward Thursday phone call right after this. Hold on.

0: Thursday.
1: It's awkward.
0: Thursday.
1: Phone call.
2: We've been talking to Scott about his new idea for dating.
3: Mm-hmm. Yeah.
2: It's very interesting. Something we've never really heard of before, called trial relationship mode.
4: Mm-hmm. Yeah.
2: Where instead of taking it just one date at a time, mm-hmm. while also going out with multiple other people, engaging your interests with them,
3: yeah.
2: just cut out all the clutter and all the confusion and lock them into a 30-day trial relationship. Where you agree to focus solely on each other for one full month, and then if that goes well, just re-up. Keep the subscription going.
4: Don't say lock in, though, because that's part of the trial. If you're not locked in.
2: Okay, sign up.
4: There it is. Yeah. Thank you.
2: So Scott wants to pitch this idea to a woman he met recently named Nicole. Mm-hmm. They haven't even been out on a first date yet. Mm-hmm. They just talked over the phone and had a pretty good connection. But it is kind of a big leap to go from zero dates to we're instant boyfriend-girlfriend for a month. So how do we get Nicole to be open to that? Brooke, this should be easy.
3: Yeah.
2: What's your advice?
3: I actually kind of like this idea because I think that there's just too many options out there for people right now, and it just lets you focus. It's a good idea, but it can come across, like we talked about, a little clinical. Mm. So I think that my advice is just all about your delivery. You need to keep the romance alive. Keep it sexy. Right? You got a sexy voice?
4: Sexy.
3: You got a sexy voice over there?
2: Try, will you be my girlfriend in a sexy voice? Go for it.
5: My God.
4: Come on.
5: I mean, like, do we want something like this?
3: That's bad.
5: We're, like, a little low. We're a little gravelly.
3: Yeah, it's better. Yeah, see? I think that works.
2: Alexis love it. Alexis is turned on now.
4: Yeah, he is.
2: Extremely. So whatever you're doing, it's clearly working.
5: I don't know, but I'll try.
3: Okay, don't do that
6: voice.
3: That
6: wasn't sexy.
2: Yeah. keep it in the lower volumes. But, Jose, what's your advice?
4: Well, this is, like, such a unique idea. So I think you need to highlight the positives of it.
5: Mm-hmm.
4: Skipping the awkward stuff that would usually come up when you start dating someone.
2: Yeah, now we're jumping straight into like being like cozy and comfortable with each other than awkward and weird around each other.
4: Mm. Yeah.
3: And I'm sure if you say it, it becomes reality.
2: Yeah.
6: Yeah. It just happens.
2: It's called manifesting.
4: There it is. Or womanifesting, Jeff.
2: What do you think about that, Scott?
3: Thank you.
5: Yeah. Highlight the positives. That makes sense to me.
3: In a sexy voice.
6: Yes.
5: Right. I mean, in a sexy voice.
3: That's
2: there you go.
4: We don't got to go on any dates, girl.
2: Yeah, all right. He's locked into his voice right now.

0: Now I don't want to get him off his game, so let's die on the coal, and we will step away and let you make your awkward Thursday phone call. And then leave here in a relationship for the next 30 days.
1: Ooh, all of us? Wait, if we're on the phone, are we all?
2: We don't need your sexy voice.
0: Now I'm kind of having fun with it. And I want to play along. But
1: we're
0: okay.
1: Matching energy.
0: I'm stepping away, Scott. Good luck. You got this, man. Here we go.
3: Hello?
4: Hey, Nicole. How you doing?
3: Oh. Scott?
4: Yeah. Hi. Sorry. I'm calling from work, so it's a different number.
3: Okay.
4: Yeah.
3: Hi.
4: How you doing?
3: I'm good. How's your day going?
4: Pretty good. You know, I did want to, like, run something by you.
3: Okay. What is it?
4: Okay. Here it is, right? So, like, don't you, like, hate it when, like, people start to date and it's super awkward in the beginning? Like, isn't that terrible?
3: I mean, yeah, it's definitely not the fun part.
4: Yeah, totally. And so, like, I don't want it to suck. I want it to be good. We've already had some great conversations. Like, I think we click pretty well. Mm. I mean, you're not the answer to that. That's okay. anyway, so I was talking to a buddy, and he suggested something, and I wanted to run it by you.
3: Okay.
4: So it's called a trial relationship mode. So it's basically instant exclusivity.
3: Hold on. Like, I haven't even been on a date with you yet.
4: I know, but, like, we've talked for, like, hours on the phone. And,
3: yeah.
4: And we've, like, hung out. I don't know. I thought it might be good to try this out.
3: So you're asking me to skip all the awkward stuff and just jump into a relationship with you?
4: I don't know. Doesn't that sound awesome to you?
3: I mean, it's definitely different. I've never heard of it before. Mm-hmm. But yeah, the awkward stuff, I mean, it always sucks. So it wouldn't be bad to skip over that.
4: Oh, okay. Oh, wow. You sound like you're interested.
3: I mean, like, oh, that sounds really good, but hypothetically, what if I was in multiple situationships? Like, would I have to stop those?
4: Multiple situationships.
0: Yeah. We'll get to that, Scott. We just first need to tell Nicole hi.
2: Hi,
0: yeah.
2: Nicole.
1: Good morning.
0: You're on the radio right now.
3: Hi.
1: Hi.
2: Okay.
1: It's your other situationships. We're all here.
2: I mean, I don't know.
4: Oh,
2: you can
4: God.
2: Think of us as, like, the big romantic gesture part.
1: Yeah. He wanted to surprise
2: his 30
1: you.
2: Some people don't like that, so also don't think of it like that.
1: Yeah.
2: Okay.
0: We're skipping the awkwardness of dating with this segment called the Awkward Thursday Phone Call.
4: This is even more awkward than I expected.
0: Well, yes, we're getting all the awkwardness out of the way so that we could just jump right to the good part. That 30-day trial relationship.
4: I mean, okay, so, like, back to your situationship stuff. Like, what do you mean? Like, how many? I'm just curious.
2: Do you need to know that? I don't feel like that's a question you actually
1: want.
2: No,
1: man.
0: How many situationships does she have to break off to make this happen?
3: I'm not going to answer that, but it's probably more than you're thinking in your head.
2: Okay. Yeah. I have a big number in my head. No wonder you haven't had time to date him.
4: Oh, yeah. So this isn't hypothetical. This is, like, actual truth. You have a couple situationships, at least a couple.
3: Why didn't you think you were going to call me and ask to be exclusive before our first date?
1: Yeah, that's true.
4: That's totally fair. Yeah.
2: Okay.
0: But that just shows how strong he feels the connection is right off the bat between you two, Nicole. And I'm sure if you reflect on all those other situationships, none of them have as sexy of a voice as Scott did.
4: Mm. Oh, my God.
3: He does have a very sexy voice.
2: Right? Yeah. Until he said what?
1: The first two words were pretty good, though.
2: So, if you were going to weigh all these situationships out, would Scott be top of the list?
3: I don't know. I've only met him and his dog once.
2: Yeah.
1: So she knows these other guys way more than she knows him.
4: No, I know. But have you had hours of conversation over the phone with these other people?
1: Oh, that's
2: probably hours in person.
0: I don't know if we want to know the answer to this.
3: I mean, I left one guy at my house this morning. He's still there.
2: Oh, yeah. I mean, she really trusts him.
1: Oh, yeah. Totally.
4: Yep. Yep, that's great. So maybe the trial relationship thing isn't for you.

0: you for now. Maybe you got to like tighten some screws up and nip some things in the bud first.
1: Ooh, a trial, free trial.
2: Mm. A trial for the trial. Yeah.
0: Wow. Look, you know what? I'd even say, let's go on the first date, see how it works. And then if you're interested.
2: No, now he's like coming back on his like original 30-day thing.
3: How about we just date like normal?
0: I just want to meet you in person and have like a proper date.
4: Yeah, I have a new idea. Let's just have one meetup.
3: Yeah.
4: Instead of 30 days of love.
2: No, stick to your idea, okay?
4: Yeah, you're
2: just because she has some situationships. I mean, here's the thing, Nicole. Obviously, that's not working great for you. Because you haven't committed to one of them. Mm-hmm. So they're not all that wonderful.
4: That's a good
2: right?
4: point, bro.
2: And this gives you 30 days to, like, I don't know, do a cleanse. Think of it that way. You know? It's like if you try to figure out what you're allergic to and you have to remove all the foods until you add them back in.
3: Way to make it sound sexy, bro.
2: Be real emptied out.
5: It's so funny that all of y'all are so interested in my dating life. Like, I did not expect this today.
4: Yeah.
3: We know it's not something that's traditional that we've ever heard of before.
4: No, this was unique.
3: It's brand new to us, too, a trial relationship 30-day period, but we thought it was interesting enough to bring it to your attention.
2: And we want you to do it so in 30 days we can get an update.
3: Yeah, think about us.
4: Thank you,
5: Jen. Yeah, but that means I have to ditch all these other guys. I put time into that.
4: Well, at least you're honest. She's not cheating on her trial run.
2: Dude, yeah. I mean, it's just 30 days without him.
3: You can always go back if the trial run doesn't go well.
5: Yeah, I think I'm going to pass.
4: Oh, no.
2: God, this is why we're not in the sales department.
1: Yeah. Oh, God. There's just too much fine print in this.
2: Yeah, you think so?
4: Well, she can keep up with five guys, have a good time, or stick to one and just in case.
3: One sexy one.
4: Oh, yeah, the voice.
3: With a hot voice.
0: This didn't turn out anywhere I expected.
4: Mm. Same here, bro. We were all confident.
2: We let her think too much about it. That was the problem.
0: No,
4: she's right. Brooke, being a woman, knows.
2: As soon as you say, I'll get back to you on it, then you know you're never going to get the deal done.
3: And something you don't know, Nicole, is Scott ditched all of his situationships just to make this phone call.
4: Yeah.
0: I had no situationships.
4: Yeah, no. What is it? I'm trying to help you.
3: Okay, never mind. All right.
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0: I've got a huge surprise for my co-hosts. Because every year around this time, like right around the start of summer, we try to figure out something new and fun that we can do as a show.
1: Yeah, we've done like the Olympics.
0: One year, Brooke dragged us out to go camping in some backwoods swamp off the highway.
1: Do you guys want to do that again?
2: No.
3: I mean, low-key, I kind of did like it.
1: See, thanks, Jose.
0: Yeah. But just because you cooked for him.
3: Yeah. Oh, my God, it's literally funny because I remember you cooked the eggs and the broccoli or whatever in the morning.
0: It was better than getting DoorDash.
3: So good. There.
0: The thing is, it's not always easy to think of an activity or like a segment we can all do together. So imagine our luck when an incredible opportunity just happened to fall right into our laps. And it's something we all get to enjoy. My co-hosts are going to be absolutely losing their minds when you find out what it is
3: enjoy.
0: Coming up. You're going to like it, I think. What?

0: for the senior class right now, this is a very exciting time.
1: Graduating.
0: It's Brooke and Jeffrey in the morning, and maybe there's some who are going to be heading off to college soon,
2: uh-huh.
0: Or maybe you're a senior in college and you're about to leave school to start the next chapter of your life,
2: no.
0: Get your first full-time job,
2: or endlessly search for one that doesn't exist.
0: So fun, but this time of year is full of possibilities. But what's even more exhilarating than the idea of moving out on your own?
2: What?
0: Reboxing all your stuff and moving back in with your parents, just like our technical director Ashton is doing.
1: Hey, let's go, Ashton!
0: I am so excited for him.
1: My boy is brilliant.
2: Honestly, I'm so jealous of the money you're saving.
1: I know.
0: And I'm going to speak for Brooke right now when I say to our audience, we both feel like proud parents watching our little man fly back to the nest.
2: Uh-huh.
0: Ashton, I can only imagine how satisfying it must feel to unpack your adult clothes into your childhood bedroom. That's got to feel good.
1: The way you say it, yeah. Bro.
3: You know what's crazy is they took over my childhood bedroom for their office, so I had to sleep in the guest bedroom.
1: What? Oh, wow.
3: Yeah.
2: You don't even, your like old posters aren't even up anymore?
3: Nope.
1: Wow. Staying in the office.
2: Now, sounds like they really want you there.
0: Well, so here's the thing. My co-hosts don't know this, but behind the scenes, producer Boyd and I have been speaking with Ashton about this move, and we don't know how long it's going to last. He could be home for just a month, a summer,
1: a couple months,
0: a year, possibly forever. Who knows?
1: Forever. He's not moving in permanently.
0: We can't make any promises, but living with your parents again is definitely going to create an interesting dynamic.
2: Oh,
1: yeah.
0: And that's why Ashton has agreed to let us peek behind the curtain, if you will, into his new life living with mom and dad, and bring a recording device with him on his journey home.
2: Yes!
0: That way,
2: what I know of your parents, they're adorable.
4: Yeah, they're pretty cool.
1: Yeah, they are. Love your parents.
0: At least publicly. So let's find out what they're like behind closed doors so we can all hear the true story of what it's like to shack up with your folks a second time.
2: Let's go.
0: So going forward, we're going to do a seg here or there about what's going on with Ashton living with his family.
2: Yeah.
0: And we're hoping it turns into a bigger thing. So, of course, with any great recurring segment, you gotta have a fun theme song or a jingle for it.
2: Oh,
1: of course,
2: yes.
1: Imaging is what we call it.
2: So I'm guessing our producer turned to AI.
0: Behind the scenes, we have been cooking up something special in the lab. And I have four options to present.
2: Okay. I am
0: sure you're going to be sick after just the first two, but I need to know which one you like.
2: Okay,
0: for
2: I like
0: Ashton's
2: this.
0: Upcoming recurring segment, Living at Home, let's listen to option one.
5: Well, Ashton.

0: 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That is it.
1: That gave me very big 90s sitcom vibes.
2: That's
3: what we're going for. Kind of 1980s sitcom. And it's kind of like insulting but heartwarming all at the same time. And this next one is going to be along the same lines.
1: Okay.
3: Sitcom-y 1980s feel. Let's hear option two.

0: I'm binging that show for sure.
1: That one felt more like a spin-off of Saved by the Bell. Like, we followed one of the B characters, and now we're trying to make that happen.
2: Okay. I only liked it because it was a little shorter. Yeah. I still like the first one, but I wish it was shorter.
0: We're still leaning towards option one?
1: Yeah.
0: Okay, so let's go to the next one. We asked it, what if Ashton was more like the role of Will Smith in Fresh Prince of Bel-Air?
1: Oh,
0: you know, he makes a big move in his life. What would that intro for Ashton sound like?

0: Oh, I didn't know. It got too jazzy at the end.
1: Too jazzy? Yeah.
2: Also, how is he a failure when he's the technical director for like a multi-million-dollar morning show?
0: Yeah, how is he broke?
2: Yeah! Well, it's radio.
3: I mean, AI made assumptions about Ashton, so that's on them.
2: Yeah. I'm sure Bruiser Boy didn't prompt that one.
3: No way. But if anybody in this room is going to get beat up on a playground, it's probably going to be Ashton.
2: And it'll be Alexis beating him up.
0: Yeah.
3: So
4: get off the swing set.
3: We got three options in. This last one is more of a... It's like a honky-tonk feel.
0: Ooh.
3: You know, for any country fans
0: maybe
3: out there.
0: Maybe Reba McEntire is his mom
3: in
0: this sitcom.
2: I can see that she has red hair.
0: Totally.
3: We'll see what the honky-tonk version of Ashton succeeding at his next phase of life sounds like.

0: That's a winner for me.
1: That's like a tie. One and four.
0: And he weighs more in that one. He was only 100 pounds in the previous one.
1: Well, he's bulking.
2: Because he's, he's in the shower crying. It's all the water weight.
1: And why are you hogging the shower? What's he doing in there?
0: It was like, it was kind of like an innuendo, but also maybe he's depressed.
2: So it covers all the emotions.
1: But how do we vote?
2: Text in 78592. Oh. Which intro do you want to hear for Ashton's big journey home?
0: Oh,
2: option 1, 2, 3, or 4.
1: Come on, 4, really?
0: I think 4 all the way.
2: We'll see what they say, but thank you for listening. We look forward to sharing a deep dive into Ashton's new at-home life with his parents. Phone tap's coming up right after this.

0: One of our listeners asked us to prank his wife because she's been bragging to all their friends about this incredible deal that she got on a cruise package.
1: Oh.
0: And so her husband thought it might be funny to call and reveal the real reason this particular

0: May I speak with Hope, please?
1: This is Hope. How can I help you?
0: Hi, this is Chip. Chip Hotle from Cruises.
1: Hi, Chip.
0: Hi. I see you'll be sailing the seven seas with us next weekend.
1: Yes, very exciting.
0: Yeah, I'm the cruise director, so nice to meet you.
1: Oh. Nice to meet you.
0: It says here that you and your husband, Parker, have booked an economy cabin with us for the voyage.
1: Yes, yes.
0: That's great. And they probably already told you that this is a special cruise, which is why you got such a screaming deal on that price.
1: Special? Not sure I understand what you mean by that.
0: So in terms of outfits that you're going to be bringing, we just need you to have at least two black dresses or suits, you know, for your husband, and we'll be good to go.
1: Well, why? What's the need for these outfits?
0: Well, for the ceremony. When we do the burials at sea.
1: Excuse me?
0: Yeah, that was in the fine print of that ad that we put out. You signed up for it?
1: I don't recall it. Who's getting buried?
0: I mean, there's too many names to list, but this is a special burial at sea cruise. So half of the cabins will be occupied by the living, such as yourself, and half by the ones who have passed.
1: Oh, my. You mean we're going to be on a boat with dead bodies?
0: I mean, I wouldn't even think about that. For the most part, it's just a totally normal cruise. It's just, we'll be throwing bodies off the side every couple hours or so.
1: No, I...
0: Well, it's much more fun than you think. You know, you'll just be doing your normal cruise stuff, then you'll hear the funeral procession music come up over the speakers. And at that point,
1: got
0: to run to your cabin, get your black dress on.
1: No.
0: And once you hear the splash, then you're good.
1: No.
0: Back to the pool, shuffleboard, casino, whatever.
1: This is crazy.
0: Well, you're the one who signed up for this. It was written there.
1: I didn't know this was included in the deal.
0: What part wasn't included? Are you talking about the dead bodies or the buffet?
1: Yes.
0: Oh.
1: Clearly the dead people.
0: Okay.
1: Yeah.
0: Look, I'll be honest. If it was me, probably wouldn't be my first choice either. But the boat's going to be full of stiffs, so we got to get rid of them somehow. And don't forget, it's a great price. So good for you.
1: That great a price for this.
0: If you're wondering, you don't have to do any of the embalming yourself.
1: Oh, my God.
0: We'll cover all that. We just need people there for the pictures.
1: Oh. What?
0: In the black dresses, just to show that a lot of people came to say their final goodbyes.
1: Oh, my gosh.
0: Does it sound better now?
1: That's a marketing ploy. No.
0: Let's look on the bright side. If you think about it, it's more liquor available for you.
1: I would need a lot of liquor.
0: There you go.
1: To do this.
0: Yeah. Because you know the dead people aren't going to have any, right?
1: No. I don't think you have enough liquor to get me through this.
0: Okay.
1: No.
0: I'm the cruise director. I'm here to accommodate you. If you could change anything about it, what would that be?
1: Clearly the dead people.
0: Okay.
1: I would eliminate that completely.
0: Okay, well, what's the second thing that you would change then?
1: How
0: about more shrimp?
2: Oh.
0: Hey. We have plenty of ice on hand for the shrimp, because, you know, they're keeping the bodies cool.
1: Oh, my God.
0: I think I know what you're worried about, and if you're thinking that this is going to be some sort of Weekend at Bernie's thing, that only happened one time before, where we had a corpse do karaoke.
1: That actually didn't cross my mind, no.
0: Oh, no. I thought you had seen, like, the YouTube video of that.
1: No,
0: pretty
1: sure.
0: Viral.
1: No. Well, oh, my God.
0: I want to assure you, I wasn't even there. That was before my time as the director. So we do things a lot differently, a lot classier now.
1: No. Yeah, Chip, I think we're going to have to back out of this deal.
0: Wait. I'm sorry. So you're not coming? Or your husband, Parker, is? Because I spoke with Parker earlier, and he already confirmed.
1: No, he did not.
0: And he told me, while I'm at it, to do a prank phone call on you.
1: My husband, Parker?
0: Because my real name is Jeff. I work on a radio show called Brooke and Jeffrey in the Morning.
1: Oh, my.
0: Yeah, we're doing a phone tap on you.
1: Oh, my God.
0: Take a breath. It's okay. Your husband, Parker, set you up because he said you were talking about what a great deal you got on this cruise, so he wanted to mess with you.
1: I can't believe you did that.
0: Were you picturing it in your mind as the bodies were falling off the side of the cruise?
1: Yes, pushing bodies off the boat, yes.
0: I didn't even get to tell you about our Weekend at Bernie's shuffleboard tournament. You'll get a partner. He's dead.

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0: Imagine you're wrapping up a great first date. Mm. Things are winding down, but you don't want the night to end just yet.
1: Okay.
0: How do you keep things going in a smooth way?
1: Ooh,
0: do you A, pretend your car's a rental and you don't know how to unlock the passenger door?
1: Oh.
2: It's like we're here all night,
1: kinda
2: girl.
1: Scary.
2: Yeah, that is scary.
0: Option B, burst into tears and claim you can't be alone because you're afraid of the dark.
2: Oh, no, she'll really want you
1: there. She told me.
3: That's hot.
0: Or option C, drop handcuffs over both your wrists and accidentally swallow the key.
2: Oh, and I dropped something.
0: Whoops, I didn't mean to do that.
1: How did you do it so quickly?
0: Well, one of our listeners tried a different strategy to extend his date night, and even he admits it was way more cringe than any of those options.
1: Whoa.
0: You'll hear what he did in your second date update next.

0: 1017 The Beach, Brooke and Jeffrey's second date update.
1: A few months ago, we heard one of the more romantic date stories from our show about a guy who was out with a woman when she randomly suggested they go into Ross Dress for Less, and then she disappeared.
2: I don't remember that one.
1: Later found out she'd messed her pants and was looking to buy a new outfit in the store.
2: So, God, if you would have led with that part, I totally would have remembered.
1: Thankfully, they ended up going out again. But it didn't work out in the long run.
2: It didn't?
1: No, their situation got too messy, according to him.
2: Okay.
1: Don't know if that was a problem.
2: I don't think we're going to ask for details or follow-up on what that means.
1: No, I only know that, though, because he's back on the show today looking for love with a different woman. So let's welcome back Julian to the show. Julian, did this new lady run into a Walmart this time or a Bass Pro Shop? I'm trying to get a jump on this. Where are we at?
3: Hey, guys. Great to talk to you again.
2: Oh, well, that's good.
1: Way to ignore my question. That's okay. So I guess we'll get to it in this.
2: He thought it was more of a joke, less of a real question.
4: Yeah.
1: I only do serious stuff on the show. You know that, Julian. But let's start with the name of the new girl that you met. What's her name?
3: Fiona.
2: Fiona. That's a nice name. Okay. How'd you meet her?
3: I actually met her at the supermarket.
2: That's cute.
4: Nice.
3: Yeah, so we exchanged numbers and, you know, text, and she agreed to go out with me, which is great.
2: That's cute. Okay. I love this.
1: Yeah. All right.
2: Were you, like, really optimistic about this date, or what were you feeling?
3: Mostly about 70%.
2: All right.
3: You always have the nerves, but it's like, you know what, let's just take a chance.
2: Okay.
1: Yeah. So what did you end up doing for your hangout?
3: Well, basically, I picked up her place.

0: place, and we went to glow-in-the-dark mini-golf.
1: Fun!
2: Oh! I had a middle school field trip to a glow-in-the-dark mini-golf place. Never forgot it.
3: Lots of
1: I don't think that's the analogy or the story that he wanted.
2: Well, I mean, it was sexy for me as a 12-year-old.
1: As you smile and your teeth just glow.
2: Yeah. So, I feel the vibe. How was it for you?
0: I enjoyed it. You know, sometimes, of course, people could think it's just for kids, but it was actually a little romantic. Mm-hmm. And also, you know, we had drinks first.
1: Okay.
4: Fun.
0: And then we start to play. But crazy enough, they didn't allow drinks on the green, I guess we call it.
1: What? On the green?
0: Yeah.
2: What kind of place doesn't allow drinking where children are?
1: Maybe it's just too dark. Like, it's glow in the dark. It's too dark. They're worried people will trip. Like, you add alcohol to the mix.
0: Yeah. It's actually a little bit of a bummer. I was wishing we can drink and do this.
1: Yeah.
0: But what's so cool, what she did, right? She actually had snuck some airplane shots and she took them out of her purse.
2: Nice. Oh, she came prepared.
0: So we had shots like behind the glowing dragons, of course.
2: Oh, that's a metaphor.
1: Now you are back into sneaky middle schoolers.
4: Yeah.
2: Okay. So
0: the great thing is she's sarcastic, just like I am.
1: Okay.
2: All right.
1: So you guys got each other's sense of humor. You're drinking illegally on the mini golf course.
0: Yeah.
2: This all sounds good so far.
0: And honestly, the 30% was I was kind of nervous because I didn't tell her where we were going. So she wore heels.
1: To play mini golf.
2: Oh,
0: yeah. So that's my fault. I wanted to be kind of like spontaneous.
3: Okay.
1: Did she complain about her feet hurting? Because that's a lot of holes to.
3: Yeah.
0: She did a little bit, but you know what? I'm gonna take one for the team. We're gonna do something different. So we exchanged shoes.
2: Wait, what?
1: Wait.
2: You gave her your shoes and you wore her heels?
0: Yeah, sure did.
4: I've seen really couples do this on TikTok. And people are like, goals. Yeah.
1: Your feet fit into her shoes?
0: Not really. I wore part of her shoes or just a few holes because I'm like a size 11 and a half and she's a size 7 in women. So.
1: Thankful she was wearing strappy heels instead of some pointed stilettos.
0: Yeah.
2: I mean, so far, the date's sounding pretty good. It's playful. You guys are being sarcastic and fun with each other.
3: Yeah.
2: Maybe you look even better in the heels than she looked when she came.
1: Are you saying that's a bad thing? Like she was jealous?
2: Yes, she could be intimidated by you. Is that possible, Julian?
0: I played the fifth.
1: Okay. Yeah, where's the bad parts? Where's the stuff that make you think that that's why you're not getting a second date?
0: So after the date, we go back to our place.
1: Okay.
2: Okay, are you still wearing her heels?
0: No.
2: Okay.
0: So we get back to our place, and honestly, I thought she would invite me in, but she doesn't.
1: Mm.
0: Looking back, I feel like cringy about this, but made a couple of excuses like, oh, is there any shows or anything you can put me on to?
1: Oh, you asked to go inside.
2: No. Oh.
0: Yeah. Or you have any coffee inside or.
1: Oh.
3: Okay. It was kind of obvious.
4: How many times did you try?
3: Yeah.
0: I tried like 2 or 3 different excuses.
4: Oh, okay.
2: Okay. That can come off looking a little bit desperate.
3: Yeah.
1: Did you know when you were saying these things that you should shut your mouth?
0: I kind of did, but by the time my mouth started, my brain couldn't catch up in time to get myself out of it.
1: So do you think it made her feel like you were there for not the right reasons?
0: Maybe, but I liked her personality. I liked hanging out with her, and honestly, I wanted some private time with her, too.
1: Okay, that's not bad. Yeah. That's normal.
2: But maybe on the first date, that's a little bit too much.
3: Yeah, you can't expect anything.
2: Yeah, so what's happened since then? Have you been able to stay in contact with her?
0: Well, that happened 5 days ago now.
2: 5 days?
0: She stopped answering my texts.
3: Uh-oh.
0: And I texted her, I said, hey, thanks for a great night. It took her about an hour to respond to that. And then she just said, you too.
1: Oh. That doesn't feel good.
3: Yeah, that's cool.
1: Good.
0: I've sent a couple of texts and just random stuff.
1: Asking for shoe recommendations, right?
0: Maybe a joke or two there, you know, so sarcastic. Maybe a movie reference, something like that. And usually, just respond to it or laugh or like that, and there's nothing.
3: I wish this was a textual healing, because that would be a good, to joke about the shoes, that'd be a good end. Like,
2: well, we could still ask that question when we call her for the second date update.
3: I mean, it's a little different now.
2: Yeah, maybe. Maybe she's still hung over from that airplane shot that she took that night.
1: That one shot?
4: 5 days ago?
2: I mean, sometimes hangovers last for a long time.
1: Oh, wow.
2: We'll find out when we call her and try and get you your second date update right after

0: 97 The Beach. Brooke and Jeffrey in the Morning's second date update.
1: It's hard to imagine a better first date than what we just heard from our listener Julian, where he took Fiona to glow-in-the-dark mini-golf night.
2: All right.
1: And they drank alcohol around kids. Mm-hmm. They made each other laugh. Even swapped outfits on the golf course.
2: Just shoes.
1: Yeah. Well, yeah, shoes specifically, but that's the most important part of an outfit.
3: Yeah.
1: The awkward part, though, happened at the end of the night when Julian tried to casually invite himself into her place.
2: Oh, he is an eager fella.
1: It was not just once, a few times, and he got rejected.
2: Yeah.
1: So Fiona may believe Julian was only interested in you know what.
2: Oh.
1: But that's not true, right,
2: Julian? Are you talking
1: Julian?
2: About the brand of her fridge, right?
1: Yeah,
2: is that what he wanted to go see?
1: I don't think that's true, right, Julian? You don't even enjoy doing that stuff with girls.
4: I like women. I'm not going to deny that.
2: No, you don't need to. No one's asking you to.
1: No, but
2: that's kind of the whole point of what we're doing for you right now.
1: But he realizes he may have messed up in trying to make that move multiple times.
2: Mm-hmm. Right.
1: Hopefully that's not the reason, and we can at least help get him a second date here.
2: Yeah, because if you seem too eager at the end of that date... It's not eager at all to have a radio station call her.
1: No.
2: Very cool.
5: Good point.
4: I mean, it's gone on 5 days. What else am I supposed to turn?
5: Right. That's
2: I mean, what have you got to lose now?
3: Yeah. Sure.
2: Might as well.
1: If she thinks it's weird, we'll just tell her it was our idea to call, not yours, okay?
4: Thanks.
3: Yeah,
4: I appreciate that.
3: We called you out of the blue, and we're like, hey, man, you got any dating issues right now? What a coincidence.
2: Yes.
1: He is a friend of the show, because remember, he's been on this segment multiple times.
3: Maybe we shouldn't tell her that. I hope all the listeners know, we could call you at any time, because you're our friend.
1: Yes. So always have your phone on.
2: That's a good point, Alexis. A regular of a second date is not going to be a green flag.
1: All right. We'll limit what we tell Fiona if we can get her to answer, but I'm dialing the number right now. Here we go.
6: Hello?
1: Hey, is this Fiona?
6: This is she.
1: Hey, thanks for answering. We're a radio show. We're called Brooke and Jeffrey in the Morning, and thank you for being on it.
2: Yeah.
3: Jeff thanked her twice. Is he nervous?
2: I don't know.
1: Thank you.
2: You have a really pretty voice, Fiona.
6: Why are you guys calling me?
2: Great question.
1: I kind of forgot why for a second, but now I've remembered.

0: There, okay. He is nervous, guys. Look.
1: Well, it's just we've heard a lot of good stuff about you, Fiona, from a guy that you went on a date with recently.
0: Yeah.
1: A guy named Julian.
2: Oh, yeah. Okay.
3: Glow in the dark mini golf guy?
2: Yes.
1: Yeah.
2: Pretty memorable date.
3: You had a memorable day.
0: Memorable.
3: That's usually a good thing.
2: I guess it was.
0: Well, that's not a raving review.
1: It was for Julian, too, which is why he's asked us to reach out to you in this segment. It's called a second date update, and we're trying to help him figure out if there's a reason why after, I guess it's been 5 days since you hung out, there hasn't been another meetup.
3: Or any communication, really.
2: Yeah.
3: Did you plan on getting in touch with him and you were just busy?
2: Not really.
3: Oh.
1: okay.
2: The date was fine. It was cute. But he did something at the end of the date that was a little like weird and off-putting, and I just like kind of felt uncomfortable.
1: You know, it's funny you say that because Julian did mention something that he's embarrassed that he did.
3: Mm-hmm. Multiple times.
4: Yeah.
1: Where he was trying to basically get an invite to hang out with you more in your place.
2: Yeah, that was honestly a little much for a first date.
0: He knows that.
2: But
0: though.
2: I feel like I would have given him another chance after that.
3: Oh, that's not the reason? Oh. That's not what you're talking about?
2: Mm. No.
1: Okay, well then in that case, Julian is like totally in the dark.
0: Yeah.
1: It'd really help if you could like just give a little bit of an explanation that we could pass along to him.
2: Yeah, I mean, maybe it'll help him in the future.
3: Okay.
0: And that's the point of the whole segment, right?
3: Yeah.
2: So I was talking about the date afterward with a friend, and she asked what he looks like. And I was like, oh, well, he walked me up to my door, which a lot of guys don't do anymore. I thought that was kind of sweet, even though he was trying to come in.
3: Class. I was going to say, at least you were aware. Classy to an extent.
2: Right.
1: Yeah.
2: So I was like, I have him on the Ring camera. Like, let me show you like the footage. And then I noticed that when I shut the door, he stood there for a second, like, talking to himself.
3: What did he say?
2: He was, like, kind of debriefing the date and, like, almost, like, giving himself a pep talk.
3: Aww.
2: And then he was like,
0: there you go.
2: She's prettier than the pictures I drew of her.
3: What?
0: Whoa.
3: He said out loud, I drew pictures of her. Like, what a weird statement.
2: Yes. Exactly.
0: Well, in his defense, if they're stick figure drawings, anyone's
1: it kind of sounds like it's supposed to be a compliment.
3: Yeah. Maybe he's talking about like his dream girl, and she's prettier than what his dream girl was.
0: Mental pictures.
3: Maybe.
4: Fiona, that'd be better.
1: Fiona, do you have any idea what you meant by that?
2: I don't. I have no idea. We didn't talk about it at all.
1: Well, in that case, maybe you should just talk directly to him because he is on the other line listening to this call wanting to know.
0: Bad timing.
2: What?
1: You know, what was going on?
3: Hoping for a normal response here.
2: No, stop. He's not.
3: Yeah.
1: Yeah, he is.
0: Yeah. No, he's not.
1: Julian, are you there?
5: I am.
3: Okay, that's okay.
1: Did you have to come in with that voice, bro?
0: Did you overthink that?
1: Yeah.
3: No, he's just probably disappointed in himself.
5: Buddy. I didn't know you heard that.
3: Well,
0: there's
4: a Ring camera that records.
3: Mm-hmm. We got that.
1: What are you talking about with the pictures that you drew that aren't like what she looks like? What does that mean?
4: That's the important part.
5: Well, I do drawings. Like, I think a lot of people do drawings.
1: Yeah.
0: I mean, I don't, but maybe. I mean, everyone has different artistic outlets.
3: So what was the picture that you drew?
5: It was just of her. I mean, it wasn't a painting or anything, but just like the doodles.
4: Oh. Multiple? Was that plural?
3: Fine. Come on, Alexis. When you had a crush on somebody in high school, I'm sure you like wrote his last name down, or you know, like, what's the difference?
4: I didn't meet him in a supermarket and then draw his face, bro.
3: Well,
1: Fiona, are you feeling better now that you've heard that? It's just doodles of you.
2: I guess it's flattering.
3: But
0: we all agree a doodle is not crazy in depth, but it's more than a stick figure, right?
1: Maybe you need to talk more to Julian about it.
5: If I'm being honest, like, I only draw people that I like. Aww. I draw my mom, my landlord, and you.
3: Oh,
1: wow.
3: That's a list.
1: Wow, he likes three people in the whole world.
3: Come on, give him a break.
5: No,
2: I mean, I wish it had waited till you got to the car.

0: because, like, catching you was kind of weird, but I guess it is. To hear your explanation, it doesn't sound as weird.
1: I mean, okay, if he would have showed up to the next date with a cute little doodle drawing of you, that would have been like, oh, right? Like, it'd be a cute moment.
2: Alexis?
3: No.
1: What? He's an artist, you guys.
3: He didn't say that. He said he doodles three people.
4: If he introduced himself as an artist.
3: He's one of them.
1: You don't have to be a professional artist to be an artist. Am I right? I got you.
5: Yeah, like, it should make a difference. And if we hang out again, I could definitely show you.
4: Oh, see, now it feels harmless.
2: Yeah.
4: Right?
1: Well, what do you guys think it is? Like a topless doodle or something?
4: It's just you said it. Oh, my God.
0: Honestly, that was kind of my thought.
1: Stop it.
2: It could be a very flattering topless doodle of
4: Quick,
2: you.
4: Quick, scribble out the top of the photo.
2: Julian, can you confirm or deny?
5: No comment.
1: Hey.
4: Hey,
1: some of the best artists work with nude models.
4: Right,
5: you saw Titanic.
1: Yeah.
0: Now it feels a little weird.
1: Okay. Fiona, listen. He's got a little crush, which is totally normal. You went on a date. You liked each other. Like, if he hadn't said that out loud, I don't think any of this would have freaked you out.
2: Well, Brooke, maybe if you hadn't said the topless part about how sexy that would be, then maybe we wouldn't be in this weird scenario that we're in.
4: I mean, at least she didn't say bottomless.
1: One time my husband and I did each other's portrait.
2: No, clothes. Okay.
1: At a date.
2: Nobody believes that. Nobody believes there were clothes on. Okay. Fiona, disregard everything you heard from my female co-host.
1: I swear.
2: And just consider going out on a date with Julian one more time.
5: Honestly, I've been on so many dates before, and I've never drawn people.
1: Oh.
5: But you are worth drawing.
1: Oh, you're worth drawing.
3: Doodle-worthy.
2: You're
4: doodle-worthy.
1: You like it a lot.
3: No, I don't. I still don't like it. I'm just repeating what he said.
2: Oh. She's trying, and I appreciate that.
1: I'm going to draw Alexis later.
2: Uh-oh. Okay.
4: Uh-oh.
2: What do you think, Fiona? Give him one more chance.
0: I think, we can go out again.
1: Yay!
2: Oh, really?
4: Wow. Bring the doodle.
1: Yeah, that's so cute.
5: All right.
4: Are you going to bring it?
0: Maybe let's leave that for the third date.
1: Okay. But that means there could be a third date.
4: Hey, get your pens ready.
5: Maybe I can doodle you in person.
1: Oh.
2: Is that like the Brooke style doodle or your own freeform?
1: Hey, all doodling is fun, Jeff. You should give it a try.
2: Of course Brooke says that.
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1: 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Oh my, my, oh my, my love, I take one look at you, you're taking me out.

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3: Don't you just love men and their giant male egos?
1: Oh, yes.
4: Oh, yeah.
1: Sometimes, dude. I'm like, gosh, why can't they even have bigger ones?
5: Yeah. They can't get big enough.
1: Yeah.
3: The ones who refuse to use GPS for directions in a place they've never been before.
1: Yeah.
3: Doesn't need the instruction manual for IKEA furniture.
1: Oh.
3: He'll figure it out himself.
1: Yes.
3: Well, one of our listeners says she finally hit her limit with her husband's stubborn male ego.
1: Ooh.
3: But instead of pushing back against it, she got creative and found a way to trick him into doing something his male ego would normally never allow.
1: Oh. Whoa.
3: And he has no idea it's been happening.
1: Uh-oh.
3: It's all coming up in a brand new mass speaker at 9:10.

0: You don't know me.
1: Confession I can't take back.
0: I am
1: the Masked Speaker.
2: Text to 78592 says, just found out our daughter tested positive for allergies to chickpeas and lentils, and I could not be happier.
3: Oh, you don't like those things.
2: No more healthy, boring fart food dinners from my life.
4: Oh, man, I love lentil soup.
3: I like some hummus. So.
2: Yeah. On this segment, we get equally excited about your dark confessions, because what's bad for you is good content for us here on the Masked Speaker. We'll even change your voice to keep you anonymous as you share all the nasty, despicable things that you've done in your past. And we've got a woman on the phone who's picked Allison as her fake name. Allison, you detestable, gorgeous human, welcome to the show.
5: Thanks.
2: You are welcome. Voice changer is on. You are the Masked Speaker. Whenever you're ready, let's hear your confession.
5: I've been married for 14 years now.
3: Oh, and no one knows?
4: Uh-oh. It's time to tell my family.
2: Even my husband doesn't know.
4: Yeah, I did it asleep.
3: Okay. Sorry, I didn't mean to derail you.
4: That was funny.
5: No, it's okay. I absolutely love my husband. He's a great dad, great provider, makes us feel safe. Mm-hmm. And I want him to be around for a very long time.
3: It's weird that you even have to say that.
5: Right? But this man absolutely refuses to take his daily pills and vitamins.
3: I think vitamins are a sham, personally, and that you actually probably pee out most of anything that...
2: Okay, to our sponsors at Pfizer, we love vitamins.
4: Yeah,
2: vitamins are great.
3: Pfizer's not making vitamins.
4: It does remind me, Flintstone chewables.
2: Use the code word Brooke and Jeffrey. Anyway, yeah. I mean, keep going, Allison.
3: If it's like, you know, cholesterol meds, like, yeah, he should be taking this.
4: Totally.
5: Well, yeah, this is not coming from me. This is coming from his doctor.
3: Okay.
5: His doctor says he should at least start taking vitamin D, fish oil, magnesium, and the cholesterol medicine.
4: Yeah, okay. Sounds like my dad.
2: Cholesterol's a sham, but keep going.
5: Well, my dear husband's male ego won't let him do it. He always says, oh, I don't need that stuff.
3: You have high cholesterol and your ego's involved? My man.
2: So he's a little stubborn when

0: comes to pill taking.
1: Yeah, he doesn't want to think of himself as an old man who takes pills.
2: Well, he sounds like an old man when he talks like
3: that. Yeah, I don't need no dang pills. Yeah. I'll just focus the cholesterol down.
0: Yeah. I'll sweat it out.
3: Yeah.
0: Okay. But I mean, what can you really do?
1: Well, he needs to take them, and I don't want to argue and nag him every day.
3: Yeah.
4: Like a dog.
3: Yeah,
4: you got to sneak it in some peanut butter. Yeah. Have him.
1: Well, you're on the same page. I am not proud of this, but I have started doing the same thing for our kids when I hide vegetables in their meals, and I've been finding ways to sneak the pills into his food and drinks.
3: What? Like you crush them up and put them in a sauce or something?
1: Yep.
5: Girl.
3: No.
2: I am starting to think you're not married to an adult.
3: Hold on. I have to know this logistically. You're making a pot of spaghetti. How does he get the medicine and everybody else doesn't?
0: Yeah, how does this work?
3: Yeah.
1: Well, for like the cholesterol pills, I blend them down into like a chalk. And then I keep it in a Tupperware and I mix about half a teaspoon of the powder into the pasta sauce or ice cream.
3: Just his bowl.
4: You're too nice of a wife. I feel like at this point, yeah, side effects should hit you. You're doing it to yourself.
5: I'm going to say, I don't know the pill to teaspoon ratio is going to pass the pharmacy.
0: This is diabolical, Allison.
3: But it's for like the good of his
0: I
3: health.
0: I know.
3: It's weirdly diabolical.
0: It's like you're drugging your partner in a good way.
1: I mean, but in a good way, right? Like you said. So, I'll put like the vitamin D, I'll dissolve it, I'll crack open the capsule, put it in the coffee, put a little creamer in.
4: Too much work for you. Yeah. Not to mention it's going to backfire. His cholesterol is going to get better. He's going to go to the doctor and he's going to say, see, I don't need the medication. Right. I haven't been taking it.
3: Oh my gosh, you're right, Brooke.
1: Oh. Wow, I didn't think about that.
4: Let's just hope it doesn't actually work and get lower then.
3: True,
2: maybe her teaspoon ratio
3: give him the meds, but also give him high cholesterol foods.
0: It balances out.
2: Put it in butter.
0: There you go. I mean, I feel like any time that I've tried to eat anything pill form, it has like a really strong flavor where you would know.
2: Especially fish oil.
0: Yeah.
2: I'm sorry. He is tasting that.
1: Yeah. Well, that one I use the peanut butter for.
3: You need strong.
4: Like a dog.
0: Has he ever noticed anything?
1: One time I did crush up the magnesium and put it into his strawberry yogurt.
4: Girl.
1: And he looked at it and said, I think this yogurt expired and went bad. It's terrible.
3: It's
0: all
3: jockey.
0: Oh, blame the yogurt. Okay.
2: This is so much work for you.
1: It is. And I know it sounds terrible and shady, but I love this man. And, you know, if this is what I have to do to keep him healthy for a long time, I mean, sorry, not sorry.
0: I know. Brooke's actually hiding the vitamins from her husband.
4: Oh, he's only going to need more pills. The older he gets, it's going to get worse.
2: Yeah. I already have two children. I do not need a third, okay? Yeah. I married a man, not a child.
0: Oh, my God.
1: I mean, it's working so far. So next I'm just thinking about maybe putting in some hair supplements because he's starting to get a bald spot.
3: There we go.
4: That one you actually might need to sneak for life. Yeah,
0: he's going to have a resurgence of hair all of a sudden. And Allison, God bless you on your mission to keep your husband alive.
3: Wow, you're a good wife.
2: Oh, I think she's a good wife. Yeah. I just think he's a big baby.
0: He's lucky to have you. Text in 78592 if you have a confession you've been holding on to. We'll hide your identity, mask your voice, and

0: We've pranked a lot of restaurant people in our day.
1: Yes.
0: Because, well, let's face it, they have to answer the phones in order to take reservations.
1: I mean, it is convenient for
0: they
1: us.
0: Can't hit decline to our business. And this might be one of the weirdest requests we've ever put out there, because a young man is in love.
1: Aww.
0: And he wants to do something special for the girl of his dreams.
2: We love romance.
1: Yeah.
0: But with these prank calls, there's always going to be a catch.
2: Uh-oh.
0: Let's hear what that is in your phone tap right now.
3: It's a Brooke and Jeffrey phone tap on 101.7 The Beach.
4: Golden Seafood and Steakhouse, this is Rebecca. How can I help you?
5: Hi, yeah, I'd like to speak with the manager.
4: Yeah, I'm the manager.
5: Oh, wow. Look at that. It's my lucky day. Managers answer the phones. It's like exactly who I want to talk to.
4: So our hostess is out sick today. So, yeah, you got me. How can I help you today?
5: Well, I have kind of a big question. So are you sitting down?
4: No.
5: It doesn't matter.
4: I'm really busy here. But, yeah, what can I help you with?
5: I would like for your permission to propose to my girlfriend at your restaurant.
4: Wow. Okay, yeah. I mean, I'd love to be part of your special announcement, your special day.
5: You will?
4: Yeah. No, that would be great.
5: Okay. Well, I was thinking like this Friday.
4: Okay. Just let me look at our availability. Just hold on one
5: minute. That would be great. Because it didn't go well last time,
4: okay.
5: Well, the last three times, actually, it didn't play out.
4: I'm sorry. What do you mean?
5: She said no to me four times total. Three at restaurants. One was in an elevator, so yeah.
4: What?
5: But you know what they say.
4: No, I don't. I don't know what they say.
5: Fifth time's a charm.
4: Yeah, I don't think that's a thing. I don't think they say that.
5: You're probably right. But hey, we are meant for each other. So either way, I'm gonna give it my best shot. But I do need a table, because the reservation she has now, it's not under my name.
4: What do you mean it's not under your name?
5: Well, she's gonna be there with her current boyfriend, or however you say that.
4: So let me get this straight. You want to propose to this woman that you're not even with?
5: Not at the moment, but I will be on Friday inside your restaurant.
4: No, you will not.
5: What?
4: No, you won't. You're not coming to the restaurant Friday. I'm sorry, I can't.
5: But I mean, you said, of course I can propose. Remember?
4: Yeah, I said of course when I thought you were proposing to your girlfriend. I mean, she's with another man.
5: Okay.
4: You cannot come into my restaurant and cause a scene. It's just not going to happen.
5: I'm not the one causing a scene. It's Kevin. He's the drama queen.
4: Who's Kevin?
5: That's our new boyfriend. I don't like to say that word unless I'm involved.
4: Okay. This is kind of weird.
5: I will say, I can see him overreacting to this.
4: Yeah, I would overreact to this too. Sir, you're not with her? They have a dinner date here at my restaurant. I'm the manager. I can't allow a scene to happen. I'm so sorry. You cannot come here Friday. There's no engagement. I'm not helping you.
5: You just don't understand. Like, I got my grandmother's ring.
4: No. I don't care.
5: But do you know how hard it was to exhume the body?
4: Oh my God.
5: I had to do it.

0: myself. Oh. And I had to learn what exhume meant.
1: I don't know what to do with this right now, so I'm going to hang up the phone.
0: Please don't.
1: And you will not call my establishment. Do not come here.
0: Okay, real quick before you go, are you single?
1: Oh. Are you kidding?
0: Because you sound cute.
1: Oh, my gosh.
0: You know it.
1: I am the only person here today. I do not have a hostess. I have to go.
0: Oh, your hostess. Yeah, I know who that is. Tara, right?
1: How do you know her name?
0: Oh, because she set you up for this prank phone call. This is actually Jose from Brooke and Jeffrey in the morning.
1: No way. No freaking way. You're
0: yes
1: kidding.
0: Way. Yeah, she's not really sick. She's hiding in the back, she said.
1: Oh, my God. I can't believe it. Oh, my God. I don't even know what to say right now.
0: Well, say you can get me in on Friday. Come on. We went through all this for nothing.
1: You cannot come in on Friday, and she's going to be fired by Friday. So.
0: Wait, you said fire her?
1: Yes, she's going to be fired. Are you kidding?
0: No, are you kidding? No, she loves our show. She's pranking you.
1: Okay, I'm not going to fire her, but you have to promise me you guys will help me get her back.
0: Oh, I can get her. I can get lots of girls. I just got to put a lot of effort in, and then everything will just fall into place, right?
1: Oh, my God, apparently.
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0: graduations are happening all over the country right now.
1: Yeah, congrats!
0: Yeah. Yeah. Brooke and Jeffrey in the morning.
2: Well, also congrats to the ones that need to do another year.
1: Yeah.
2: Some of us graduate right away.
1: Or just one more semester, that's fine
2: Thank
1: too.
2: Thank you. Uh-huh.
0: Let's enjoy it just a little bit longer. But
2: yeah.
0: About a week or two ago on the show, I played a clip from a commencement speech that happened in Florida.
1: Oh, that's right.
0: Where a woman was speaking to the entire graduating class about how exciting their future was with the possibilities of AI. And she was booed mercilessly. Then later in the speech, she brought it up again. Basically got booed completely off the stage.
2: She tried to like keep going through the
3: material.
2: Would have
3: been a good time to wing it.
2: Let's get off the script.
1: Maybe get off the ChatGPT speech that she had.
2: That's actually the irony. Yeah.
0: Well, we know now who did not hear that clip. It was the administrators at Glendale Community College in Arizona.
2: It's happened again.
0: Because they just held their commencement ceremony the other day and made a questionable decision where instead of having the dean of the school do this, they had an AI chatbot read off the names of each member of the graduating class.
1: That's what's happening in Little League right now, too. Like, you can put the kids' names in an app, and they'll do an AI announcement.

0: Yeah, and you can pick the voice of how you want it to sound.
1: I mean, does it pronounce it better, though?
0: No, it sounds, it's so cheesy. Oh. Well, it is so cheesy sounding.
2: Shocker, the AI malfunctioned.
3: First time.
2: Totally blew it. So here's the president stepping in to explain what happened.
4: Here's what's happening. We're using a new AI system as our reader. Yeah. So that is a lesson learned for us.
0: Oh.
2: So
5: that's what you get.
2: This is what the graduates of 2026 are going to be known for: booing everything regarding AI.
0: Dude, I love him for it.
5: I know, me too. AI.
0: Keep booing.
2: Yeah, there you go. AI is taking your jobs, screwing up your commencement speeches.
5: Yes.
2: Thank God it's not going to screw up the shot caller question of the day, because no AI could ever replace the raw, dynamic, and masculine vocal stylings of our own digital producer. They call him Jake.
5: And when we say digital Jake, he's not digital. People are like, is he a computer?
0: That's a good question.
5: No, he's not. I'm looking at him.
2: Show him, human.
6: I am very masculine. Thanks, Jeff.
2: You're welcome.
0: Wow.
5: That's what he took from him.
6: On this day, back in 1927, a man named Charles Lindbergh touched down his one-engine plane in Paris, completing the first ever transatlantic flight.
5: Oh.
6: It proved once and for all that humans could fly over the oceans nonstop without any Wi-Fi or even a working bathroom.
5: Oh my gosh, you didn't have a bathroom?
6: And thus Spirit Airlines was born.
2: They still use that plane.
6: But really,
5: it's a blimp.
6: In actuality, his 33 and a half hour solo flight from New York to Paris turned him into an instant global star.
5: Yeah.
6: The bar was very low back then.
5: Yeah.
6: He's not the only adventurer to leave his mark on history by achieving an incredible feat. And today you'll be quizzed on other iconic explorers during a special Legends of Latitude edition of Plenty of 20. Here's how it'll work. You'll say a number 1 through 20, and I'll describe an epic journey or a quest that was completed by an infamous adventurer from history.
5: Uh-oh.
6: You just gotta say their name to stay in the game.
5: Okay.
6: Let's begin with the woman who has an adventure every Friday night trying to make it home from the bars.
0: Mm-hmm.
6: That's Alexis.
7: 8.
6: Alexis, this explorer took a little boat ride in 1492 looking for Asia and accidentally ran into two entire continents instead. Who was he?
0: What idiot is this?
7: Yeah, I was going to say, don't we kind of like, he's not as cool as people once called him.
2: Oh, he's canceled.
7: He's canceled. Christopher Columbus. Yeah.
6: Christopher Columbus is correct. Yeah. Alexa said he used to be cool.
7: No, I think people might have thought that. I never thought that.
6: Yes, Christopher Columbus sailed west from Spain trying to find a route to Asia, but instead reached some islands in the Caribbean, now part of North America, and then later he dipped down to South America.
5: Mm.
6: Alexis, you got yours correct. Let's go to Brooke. 8 is off the board.
0: Okay, give me 9.
6: This explorer's crew completed the first successful trip around the world in the 1500s, which is impressive considering they were navigating with stars and vibes and probably scurvy. Who was he, Brooke?
0: First one around the world.
2: Well,
0: I think...
2: you said his crew made it around the world.
6: Yeah, the first successful trip around the world.
2: But he didn't make it.
0: He didn't?
2: Anyway, sorry. Ooh, ignore.
0: All right.
6: Very helpful, Jeffrey.
5: Ignore. There's a hidden message in there.
0: I don't know. It sounds like it's another colonizer to me.
5: Yeah.
0: I'm going to go with Magellan.
5: Yeah.
6: Do you have a first name, Brooke?
0: Ferdinand Magellan.
6: Okay. Ferdinand Magellan. Thought I'd trip her up. Jeffrey was correct. Magellan died before the voyage ended.
5: I didn't know that.
6: But his expedition became the first one to circumnavigate the globe.
2: He still deserves all the credit, though.
5: Christopher Columbus gets it.
6: All right, we're 2 for 2. We're talking adventurers. And Jose, we're over to you.
5: Jake, can I pass? I only know 2 explorers and they've already been sent.
6: Ooh, I'm sorry.
5: Let's try. Let's try number 12.
6: Number 12. In 1932,
5: This
6: pilot became the first woman to fly solo across the Atlantic Ocean.
5: Oh!
6: Back when airplane seats were basically lawn chairs with just hope attached. Who was she, Jose?
5: Before Kim K was flying private, Amelia Earhart was flying private. Well, she was flying the plane.
0: Right.
5: Mm-hmm. Yeah. Mm-hmm. So Amelia Earhart.
6: That's correct. Amelia Earhart was the first woman to fly across the Atlantic. A couple years after Charles Lindbergh, took about 15 hours, half the time as the man.
5: Way more efficient, you ladies
7: she doesn't get distracted.
0: Yeah. She had to probably go to the bathroom, so she made it happen. Yeah.

0: Jeffrey, we're over to you. Please get this wrong so I can be safe.
1: I'll do 15.
0: Number 15. This explorer made a legendary journey from Europe to China along the Silk Road centuries before airplanes, GPS, or even decent snacks existed. No Doritos for this guy. Who was he?
1: Oh.
0: Known as Silk Road?
1: Yes. Okay. Super, super old guy. Mm-hmm. Traveled Europe to China.
2: Not a young guy.
1: No, yes.
2: Yeah.
1: And he's actually done several documentaries about it, actually, since then.
2: Wait, he's done documentaries on himself?
1: David Attenborough.
2: Oh, obviously.
1: Legendary obviously. Explorer yes. of the world.
3: Here I am. Yeah, Pacific.
0: Jeffrey says, D.A. David Attenborough. No,
2: Jeffrey.
0: Sorry. It was about 800 years before David Attenborough. His name was Marco Polo.
3: Oh, that guy.
0: He took the Silk Road from Venice to China. Took about 4 years. Left in 1271. Ended up in China in 1275.
3: And he invented the coolest pool game ever.
0: That's right. Yeah. Plenty of time to. Yeah. And that means, unfortunately, Jeffrey has lost today's edition of Plenty of Plenty.
1: So I'm going to be getting shocked. And somebody wanted to hear I'm Going to Be 500 Miles by the Proclaimers.
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0: 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It's Thursday. Hi, it's Jackson Blue. Almost Friday, though. Huh? Huh? All requests starting now. 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

drive to the top. I've been out of shape, thinking out the box, I'm an astronaut. I blasted off the planet, rock that caused catastrophe, and it matters more because I had it. Now I had, I thought about wreaking havoc on an opposition. Kinda shocking, they want a static with precision. I'm automatic, quarterback, I ain't talking second packet. 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
2: Weird, weird, weird, weird. I just saw that kids as young as 12 years old are now in romantic relationships with chatbots, and it's affecting how they treat girls in the real world, according to a new report. 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That's a belly button. Don't push it. Unless you're dating the Pillsbury Doughboy.

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1: The world is changing. I wonder if someday my shout-out line is going to be filled with shout-outs from humanoid robots. And they'd speak in that different language that only robots can speak in, so it would sound really weird to us humans. It would be like... And we'd be like, I don't even know what the hell just happened. 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
1: 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I got to keep the request line open because coming up next, we have a special guest, Mr. 305, Mr. Worldwide. 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

0: 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It's Jackson Blue. We're being joined right now by an old friend of mine, which I like to say because it gives me some street cred. Mr. 305 Pitbull is on the phone. He's trying to break a Guinness Book of World Records record in July by having the most people dress up like him at a concert in London. Also, another story that I want you to tell people about. I remember a story where you got hit in the head by a bottle in a club while you were performing, and you just kept on rocking.
1: I mean, I don't know if that was somebody that was just hating, or I wasn't going to let one knucklehead, you know, mess up the night for people that pay good money to come see me. So put some sugar on the cut right quick. That stopped the blood. And just came back out on stage and knocked it out, you know?
2: Heineken bottle to the head, you put sugar on your blood, and then you come back out and sing.
0: Now I feel really bad for calling my boss and trying to take Tuesday off for meat sweats.

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1: Oh my gosh, we have two of my favorite guests this hour. Pitbull, who we already talked to, and coming up next, the telemarketer. Stay here, enjoy some music, and then I'll annoy the crap out of you.

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1: Holy scammy goodness. I love when telemarketers call me on the request line. Hello, it is Jackson Blue. We got another one there right now. They're always bugging you guys, so let's get some revenge. Hello?
2: Hi, this is Rosie with... Just need to verify your file before we get started. The last four numbers of your social and your property address, please.
1: 2379?
2: 2379. 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
1: Oh, do you have 1428?
2: No.
1: I steal so many identities, I forget all the time. 8924?
2: No.
1: Does it have a letter in it?
2: No.
1: Okay, it's not the German dude then. Time of death, 24 seconds. Shout out to Rose.

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1: 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Drake currently has 42 songs on the Hot 100 chart. Out of 100 songs, 42 of them are Drake. This cements Drake as the LeBron James of music. Ball hog!
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1: 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Vanilla Ice is going to be performing at a concert celebrating the nation's 250th birthday. 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
1: My friends, how are you? It is Jackson Blue. Coming up this hour, your shout-outs. We're going to play a bunch of requests. And I would love for you to text me right now on the Jackson Blue Show text line and tell me what is the most boring, dreadfully awful thing that you have to do in your life. What is the boringest thing? 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
1: Wow.
3: Yes.
1: That's super cool to me. What's your kid's name?
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1: Mackenzie, what's up? Thank you for knowing who I am and making a DJ feel like he matters.
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1: 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Shoutouts, they're coming up next. Last call for shoutouts is right now. 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

0: 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Rick Martinez, finally, I got back with you again. 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
1: Today is National Hamburger Day and National Brisket Day. I haven't checked tomorrow's holidays, but I'm pretty sure tomorrow's National Gout Day. What's up? It is Jackson Blue. 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

sweetheart of the day yet, and it could be you. 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
1: It is Jackson Blue. 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

Tomorrow, it's our big weekend kickoff extravaganza show, awkwardest moments of the week, most requests ever, blah, blah, blah. It's going to be awesome. I'll see you then. Okay, Request 11 Devotion says, hi, Jackson. I would like to send a little love out to my boyfriend, Steve. He's always making everybody encouraged and feel important, and I love him for that and for so many other reasons. I love you, Steve. Callie. Going out to Steve from Callie. It's today's Request of Love and Devotion. 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
1: This is the TJ Show, and look at that. It is Thursday, May 28th, 2026. Hello, J-Bo.
2: Hello, sir.
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1: Hi, Heather.
4: What up?
1: We've got B-Boy Logic on the phone out on Long Island in New York. B-Boy, what can we do for you today?
5: Not much. I just figured I'd call and check in with you guys. And do you guys play in like Ohio or something like that? Your show.
3: Our station's in Toledo, Ohio.
1: Oh, yeah, in Toledo, yes.
5: Yeah. Okay, yeah, because my nephew thought he could have sworn he heard me on the radio a couple weeks ago. And he's like, oh, my God, I think that's my uncle.
1: Oh, yeah, we're on. We're on in Toledo, Ohio. What's his name?
5: So, big shout out to my nephew, Robbie.
1: Well, let me also make an announcement to Robbie. Robbie, in case you didn't know already, which I'm sure you do, you've got one of the coolest uncles in all of the land. So take good care of him.
2: Yeah, he ain't bad.
1: Yeah.
5: I appreciate it.
1: B-Boy, it's always great to hear from you. We love hearing from you, and you always do a great job.
5: All right, stay blessed, guys, and I'll talk to you soon.
1: There he is.
2: Take care of yourself.
1: B-Boy.
5: Peace and chicken.
1: Peace and chicken. Look at that. A shout out for his nephew. Heard his uncle on the radio.
2: That's sweet.
1: All the way there in Toledo. That's exciting. Yeah, I love that the show connects even family in different areas. It's really fun. Yes.
6: It's cool that his nephew actually recognized his voice, because my brother did not recognize my voice on the radio.
7: He was I thought about that when he brought that up.
6: That lady sounds familiar.
1: That's hilarious.
6: It's your sister, bro.
1: By the way, that came up on the show a couple weeks ago. That might have been one of my favorite

0: moments. If you missed it, you've got to hear Heather tell the story. It's on our podcast from, was it last week or 2 weeks ago? Yeah, I mean, you'll find it. Or I could just tell it again. Your brother discovered a radio station new in his area. We had just been added onto that radio station. He had no idea. He was like, why does that voice sound so familiar? He was listening for the music. And it was his daughter, your niece, who had to say, that's your sister, Heather. Yeah. And, you know, Heather is a big radio celebrity, and your brother has to be okay with that.
1: I know.
2: No, that's
1: fact. Maybe she's jealous.
2: Maybe. But if you want to listen to that episode and hear Heather tell that story, it's from May 15th.
0: Ah, there you go. Okay. You go. Look at that. Boom. This is the TJ Show. We thank you for turning the radio on. And look, just like B-Boy called, you are welcome to join in anytime at 877-RADIO-TJ. That's the phone number he called. And one of two things happens. You either get us here in the studio or you get our voicemail. We just hope to get you on the radio sooner than later because our show is so much more fun when you're on it. 877-RADIO-TJ. Are you guys ready to do this?
2: Yes, sir.
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0: is the TJ Show, and we've got Ralph in Knoxville, Tennessee.
1: Hey.
0: Ralph, you gave us a call, and you asked us to, quote, put good vibes out there because you were up for a job interview. How is the job interview process going for you?
1: I am actually just waiting on a phone call to find out if I've got the job. I was told that they had a few more interviews to go through, and by the looks of it, I'm told that I might have it. I'm just waiting.
0: Oh.
2: Okay. Sounds like the interview went well, which is great.
1: It seemed like it went well. I mean, I haven't done an interview or I haven't had a job in like 10 years.
0: Are you doing okay, Ralph?
1: At the moment, yes, I am now. I am in a recovery.
2: Okay.
1: 7 years now. I quit drinking, quit doing drugs.
3: Congratulations,
2: man. That's a big deal.
0: Well, first of all, great decision. That tends to do very well for people when they make that choice.
1: Yeah.
0: Mm-hmm. And what made you reach out to us? You called and you said, hey, I just want you to put some good vibes out there.
1: I tuned into this radio station. You guys say, call in. Call in, say whatever you want. My wife loves you guys, by the way.
0: Oh, that's fantastic, Ralph.
2: That's awesome.
1: So we listen to you, and then you guys have some great commentary that goes on there, some great discussions. I love the fact that you guys try to find great news in the world that's full of crap.
0: Well, and like, Ralph, I would say right now you're actually a part of that great news.
3: Yeah.
0: Really appreciate you opening up and sharing that you're in recovery and that you're 7 years strong. And by the way, I know so many people that have decided to make the same choice that you're making, and they are literally thriving today because they walked away from the drugs and the alcohol. There's an awesome story and so much life left for you to live because you're making this choice. So whether it's this job or the next job, if you just stay on that path, you're going to get to exactly where you're supposed to be.
1: I'm hoping so. Like I said, it's been a journey. I have to start my life all over again.
0: You're going to do it, though.
2: Here's the thing. You're not starting... It may feel like you're starting from the beginning, but you're actually starting with experience. And then the beginning, you don't have any experience. So where you're at, yes, technically starting over, you can say that, but you're starting with some experience behind you, which means it won't take you as long to get it together, to get it right.
0: You've got wisdom.
1: I'm hoping.
0: Listen, I just appreciate you calling us and trusting us with all that, and who knows who needs to hear that. But can you let us know how it goes if you officially get the job or not?
1: Oh, absolutely, then. I will give you guys a holler as soon as I find out that.
0: Yeah, absolutely. And listen, Ralph, you're right there. My dad, when I was 9, he told me that he was an alcoholic. And

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0: This is the TJ Show, our news. It sounds different around here. Kenny reads through every story he can find, and then he brings us the most interesting ones. Kenny, what's happening on the planet today?
1: The Scripps National Spelling Bee is in progress. The finals are tonight, and they're shaking things up for the television broadcast. They've tapped ESPN's Mina Kimes to be the host for the Spelling Bee finals tonight. Yeah, they're hoping that she'll be able to inject some kind of sports-like energy into the broadcast.
0: How about any energy? Anytime I've ever seen a spelling bee, it seems that like the slowest thing you could possibly imagine. Mm-hmm. They spell the words slowly, takes forever.
1: Yeah, well, they need something because the viewership for the spelling bee has gone down progressively since 2012. It used to be on ESPN. It's no longer. It's on the ION network. But that was the last time they had over a million viewers for the spelling bee final. So they think this excitement may help out. Mina, I think, is a perfect choice. She just won Celebrity Jeopardy. She went to Yale. She's very smart. And I think that sports vibe that she gives could add some excitement. They also tapped Michael Davies, the executive producer of Jeopardy, to run the production as well. So I think they've captivated my attention. I might check this out tonight.
2: You know, maybe they can add a pitch clock. Like, you know, when baseball got really boring, they added a pitch clock to speed things up.
0: Speed spelling.
2: Yeah.
0: Kick it up a notch. Or get the Savannah Bananas involved. Have them do an umpire dance in the middle of the words.
1: Genius. You are a genius.
0: Right?
2: Stop it. Do not co-sign that.
0: Kenny, what else do you have?
1: Well, this is a really great story. So a 33-year-old landed a tech job for $165,000 a year, and she said it all had to do with her thank you note. Hey. She went above and beyond. I know you're a big proponent of thank you notes, and that's been common advice for years, that if you get a job interview, you should

0: send the interviewer a thank you note. But more than that, she sent an onboarding plan with her thank you note. So she laid out and outlined what she planned to accomplish if she got the job the first 90 days.
1: Hey, that's great.
2: Wow, good for her.
1: Willing to go above and beyond, and someone sees that. Who doesn't want that?
0: Mm-hmm. Yeah, that's the kind of employee you want on your team, and that's what earned her this very high-paying job. Looks like she's got a bright future ahead of her.
1: Excellent. Kenny, what else do you have?
0: Well, I guess a few critics and social media influencers got a sneak peek at Steven Spielberg's new movie, Disclosure Day.
1: What about us?
0: Which comes out June 12th. I think we've been talking about it since the first preview.
1: What about us?
0: We've been fascinated by this movie.
2: I was thinking the same thing.
0: Well, I guess the early reviews are in, and some are calling it Steven Spielberg's best movie in the last 20 years.
1: You know what? What is going on with the timing of this? Does anyone else think that's weird? Like, here we've got these so-called alien files being released.
2: Mm-hmm. So they say.
1: Then the logical side of me goes, well, they've been making alien movies for a while.
2: Yeah, they have been. And this, isn't this like his thing?
1: Yes.
2: This is what he does.
0: This is his third alien movie.
2: Yeah.
1: Yeah. Could you call in a favor to the movie company and see if we can get a little pre-screening?
0: Like a screener?
1: Yeah, just let them know that we're really interested, but make us sound very important.
0: I will.
2: Can you call Steven Spielberg for us? Like, yeah.
1: I bet we can get a screener. I think we've got enough clout. Would you go if we can get in?
2: Yeah, I would go.
1: Okay, let's make it happen.
0: I really want to see it. It comes out June 12th.
1: All right. I think we need to go see this movie. This is the TJ Show. Thank you, Kenny.

0: 3 in the morning and more of today's hottest music next on 101.7 The Beach.
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0: TJ Show. I've been going to this new barber shop for a little while, and I really love my barber. His name is Alejandro.
1: That's good.
0: He just started this business, and it's like a new adventure for him, but people love him. And I just loved what he was saying about his employees so much that I wanted to do a little interview with him after he cut my hair. So I'm here with my barber. This is Alejandro. Alejandro, it's been good to get my hair cut by you 2 times in a row.
2: Yes.
0: What made you decide to start your own barbershop? How do you take that risk? Because you used to work at another barbershop.
2: Where I was, I had already reached my peak, I would say. And like, I would not pass where I was. And I just wanted to like take the risk and create opportunities, create jobs, and teach the young barbers like what it really is to run a shop. Because one day they're going to go on their own too.
0: Now that's an amazing thing that not a lot of business owners, because this is your own business now, right?
2: Yes.
0: A lot of people, they want to collect employees or collect people, keep them in one spot. You just said something amazing that I love. You want to train them up, so if they want to leave at some point, you're okay with that.
2: Yes, correct.
0: But why do you care so much about other people's well-being?
2: Because I believe and I think that we all deserve an opportunity, and some people don't have opportunities and some do. So it's better to like give them an opportunity. And like, if I look back, I was stuck in a situation and I was like, man, like, I think anybody should have opportunities to go and grow. That's a word, grow.
0: Good. It's more than a barbershop.
2: Yeah, you agree. Yeah, I think so too.
0: How amazing is he?
1: Yeah, that's great.
0: What a sweet guy. How is it having me in your seat? I thought I'd ask how I'm doing as his customer.
1: You asked him for a Google review?
2: Nah, I feel like maybe when I caught you the very first time, I think it was more like trying to like make a connection between me and you, or like we could connect in some way. And we connected by talking about reading and like, I would say, similar goals in life.
0: He's a reader too, so
1: oh,
0: we're
1: that's awesome.
0: Sharing books back and forth.
2: That's how we connected.
0: So I did a good job as your customer?
2: Yes.

0: Okay.
1: I recommend you as my customer.
0: Okay, good. So you recommended me to another barbershop?
1: Yeah, I hope not.
0: Okay. And then the last question I have for you.
2: I was like, that's unique. Yeah, maybe I'll use him to recommend me to another barber.
0: So I make appointments on the app. You know, I hate making app appointments because everything's an app appointment.
1: Mm-hmm.
0: Yeah. And I got a bunch of reminders to remind me about my haircut.
1: Okay.
0: Were you nervous that I wasn't going to show up this time?
1: No, because I know that the app does its job.
0: So it's the robot's doing that to me?
1: Yes, AI, I would say.
0: Can you tell the robot to let me know once?
1: I tried, but I think it's automatically the way the app's set up for it.
0: It's not your fault. We're in the middle of the robot takeover, so we can't really control it.
1: I agree.
0: But yeah. I'm still coming back.
1: Sounds good.
0: Even with the three reminders.
1: I hope to see you here, TK. Oh.
0: You will. I'm a big fan. There's Alejandro. Say the name of your barbershop.
1: Barber Lab Experience in Kennett Square.
0: That's right. That's in Pennsylvania.
1: Yes, Pennsylvania.
0: So if you're in Alaska listening to our show, at some point, you got to see this barbershop. Say it again.
1: Barber Lab Experience.
0: Kennett Square, Pennsylvania.
1: Yep, mushroom capital of the world.
2: There he is, Alejandro.
3: Living in the mushroom capital of the world. That's awesome.
2: Guy's got a barbershop and his heart is huge.
3: Alejandro said, listen, I'll control what's in my seat. As far as your text messages, that's between you and AI.
2: That's
3: right. I can't
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0: This is the TJ Show. We always love it when you join in on the conversation, whether you catch us in the studio or you get our voicemail. 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
1: Hey, TJ Show. My name is Nate. I just moved from Omaha, Nebraska to Colorado Springs.
0: That's fun.
1: I was listening to, I had a favorite radio station in Nebraska. He's a new one. Found you guys. Loving you guys. But gotta be nicer to Kenny. I can tell he's just vibing.
0: Oh, Kenny's just been vibing.
2: Vibing.
0: That's what it is.
2: Okay.
0: All right.
1: But great job, guys. I've been listening to you all while I'm at work, and it's been great. Thank you so much.
0: Oh, that's cool to hear.
2: Hey, appreciate it, man. Thanks for calling.
0: Super encouraging. Kenny, can you get his phone number? Can we call him?
3: All right.
0: Yeah, I'd love to talk to him a little more. Here's another message that came in.
4: Calling from Laramie, Wyoming, and we just wanted to say that we really like your TV show, and I listen to it on the radio on the bus.
5: Me too. I also listen to it on the bus, and it's really fun.
0: Look at that. Two bus fans.
2: Nice.
0: That's
2: love
0: fun.
2: That.
0: I was too afraid to ride the bus.
2: Not scary.
6: Get on a bus.
0: Well, you know what it was? It happened.
2: You're bougie. That's what it was.
6: Happening.
2: You were too bougie growing up.
0: Now, I'll tell you what happened. I was traumatized on the bus.
2: Okay.
5: Thank you.

0: Yeah, I hope you guys keep doing it. Totally.
1: All right, you guys want to keep doing this? This radio show? Okay, great. Sure. So, okay, that's finished. But, no, the bus thing was my parents, I was very young. They sent me to summer camp because my mom was over me. She was like, this is too much.
2: I wonder why.
3: I can see that.
1: Even as a six-year-old, I was like, come on, let's go. What are we doing next? And like, you're going to rock it in your underpants. Like, they would be,
2: you need to relax.
1: Yeah, like, cool it down. You keep moving. Just sit still. And so they wanted me to watch TV. And so then eventually my mom was like, none of this is working. I got to get him out of the house. So she signs me up for this summer camp that's actually far away. Like, it's a long drive.
2: She needed a break, right?
1: And to get there, they would pick you up in front of your house. So the big morning came where I was going off to camp. But my grandpa came over, who has always been on my side. And he was there to, like, send me off to summer camp.
2: Mm-hmm.
1: The bus comes, and I am watching my family slowly drift away, and I didn't even know where I was going. I didn't understand that I was going to summer camp. I just thought I was being taken away forever, and I'd never see them again.
2: No, TJ, so, I'm sure your mom told you you were going to summer camp.
1: Yeah, but I didn't listen to my mom.
2: Yeah, well, that's on you then.
1: And so all I could do was I started trying to crawl out the window as the bus was leaving the house, and I started screaming because I knew my mom had abandoned me at that point. I started screaming for my grandpa. I said, Pop, don't let them do this to me. Come get me. Save me.
2: So you've been dramatic your whole life is what you're saying.
1: I mean, listen, I'm not that dramatic.
2: No, you are very dramatic.
1: As a kid, do you want to be carted off to a mystery place? You don't know where you're going?
2: Your parents put you on that bus and told you exactly where you were going, and you chose not to listen to them.
1: But they didn't explain it the right way. I didn't understand it. Okay?
2: Right,
1: so this is why I didn't want to get on the school bus. And then eventually I would walk to school. I'd get driven to school. And we lived close enough that I could do that. And I had my radio to keep me company. Listen, all this to say, thank you for listening. Wherever you're listening to us, even if it's on the big, scary bus. Elizabeth.

0: This is the TJ Show. You know, I'm in danger in my own home. I took a shower first thing today, and I almost slipped and like fell over and cracked something on the shower floor. My oldest kid, Charlie, she took a shower last night. I guess she doesn't realize that like there's a certain amount of shampoo you're supposed to use. Like, and that is whatever's below having a full bottle on the floor of the shower. It was like a Home Alone trap in my own shower. And I had to like rinse the bottom of the shower off just so I could stand there firmly. Mm-hmm. It was a close call.
1: No, I've been there. I've gotten out of the shower after conditioning my hair and using a lot of conditioner because I have curls. I need a lot of conditioner. And then I jump in like maybe like a day later and I'm like, whoa! It's like I'm trying to kill myself. But at least she's using shampoo.
0: That is true.
1: It's not an option for her.
0: Some people skip it.
1: Yes.
0: They don't. You can
1: grown
0: see
1: adults.
0: Yeah. Oh, that's true. Some people skip the soap too.
2: Smell it.
1: Mm-hmm.
0: They just do a little rinse.
1: Mm-hmm.
0: But anyway, my daughter has been asking me for the weekend. She wants to go see a movie. There's a movie that's on her radar.
3: Charlie.
4: Yeah.
3: What was your request for the weekend?
4: I want to see The Breadwinner.
3: Tell me about it.
4: Well, it has my favorite comedian Nate Bargatze in it.
0: She loves Nate Bargatze.
1: Her favorite comedian.
0: She's actually introduced me to his work, and now I've become a fan. He's great.
2: He's good.
0: And this is his first movie?
5: I don't think he's been a star in a big screen movie before, yeah.
3: Tell me about the movie. What's it about?
4: So the mom goes away because she starts like this business, and she has to be away for a month. And the dad, which is Nate Bargatze, takes over, and like he's really bad at being a stay-at-home dad. He has no idea where his kids' schools are.
3: I'm not like that as a dad, am I?
0: By the way, this started hitting close to home. I was like, uh-oh, hope this doesn't happen to me.
3: I'm not like that as a dad, am I?
4: No. Except that one time where you forgot to pick me up from art class.
3: Yeah, but somehow somebody took you home.
0: That is true.
1: Somehow,
0: the thing is, we're not used to. Usually, my wife does that, but she had something else going on, and she told me I need to go pick up Charlie, and I did forget because I'm not used to it. And all of a sudden, there's a knock on the door.
1: Oh,
0: a friend's mom. Yeah, drove her home.
1: Oh.
4: Yes.
3: What's your favorite Nate Bargatze joke? Go ahead.
4: I liked it when he said, "I went to Parents' Day at my daughter's school, and they placed me next to a surgeon. I'm pretty sure they did that on purpose to show kids what the difference between reading is."
0: So that's a very funny joke. She remembers the jokes and then can recite them.
1: That's great.
4: He said, "Kids asked the surgeon, how many years does it take to go to school? He said, like 57 or something, and asked me, how many years does it take to go to school to be a comedian? I said, you're good now."
0: Yeah, you can pretty much start that up whenever you want.
3: That is a great line.
4: Mm-hmm.
3: That's funny. Good. Well, let's try to go see it, okay?
4: Yes. Can I go back to playing Minecraft now?
3: You can play.
4: Thank you.
3: Just don't ask me to play with you.
4: Bye.
1: Bye.
0: There you go. So it looks like The Breadwinner is on the agenda, hopefully for this weekend.
1: That'd be fun.
0: This is the TJ Show.
6: You played it cool and I played it dumb. Don't you think I'm a little too young to be messed with like that?

0: This is the TJ Show, our news. It sounds different around here. Kenny reads through every story he can find, and then he brings us the most interesting ones. Kenny, what's happening on the planet today?
1: A fascinating article featured in Yahoo Life. The headline read, "They made, quote, stupid money online, and then they quit for 9-to-5 jobs." This is referring to social media influencers.
0: What is the reason?
1: Well, it turns out there's a disconnect between the reality of what being a social media influencer is and the dream of what you think it could be. And it turns out, according to a recent survey by Yahoo and YouGov, only 5% of people under 30 at this point aspire to be influencers. That's down from 86%
0: wow.
1: just 7 years ago in 2019.
2: Well, that's huge.
0: Yeah, that is a huge swing. And reality is finally settling in a little bit there, because the whole idea, like, it looks so easy to do it, and then you try it and it's like, whoa, it's kind of hard to constantly make content that people want to watch. And so it's a full-time job. You could do it if you want to do it.
2: Yeah, for sure. Is that why people have dropped those dreams?
1: That's part of it.
2: Dreams in quotes, by the way.
1: Yeah, I think it's a grind. So there are a couple examples featured in this article. First, a creator named Chelsea Brown. She once made $60,000 in a single month, but she quit due to the guilt of promoting products that she didn't actually like just for the payout.
0: Oh, yeah, that's a whole other thing.
1: Another influencer, Hannah Walking, she dismissed over 1 million TikTok followers, found full-time content creation incredibly isolating for her extroverted

0: personality. She also noted that once creation becomes a full-time job, you become trapped in a repetitive video format because your income relies heavily on maintaining those specific algorithm-friendly structures.
1: Yeah, that's exactly how that works.
2: You become shackled to whatever the so-called formula is, and then you're not really, if you're interested in this kind of work because you're a creative person, it's actually this horrible jail cell that you put yourself in. It's a jail cell with glass bars.
1: It's no longer fun anymore.
2: Right.
1: It goes from being fun and now you're being creative to now it's just like, oh, this is work. And now it's, now you start to dislike it.
2: Yeah. No, yeah. It's totally true.
0: One other YouTube creator, very successful, her name is Paige Delaney. She stepped away. She started getting intense pressure from her viewers regarding her personal life, such as followers becoming upset when she didn't share her exact apartment location or her relationship updates.
1: Yeah.
0: So you're getting hassled by these fans in the comment section. However, the one woman, Hannah, that I mentioned before, she found a silver lining. She doesn't regret her time as an influencer. She said it actually gave her marketable skills that are valuable to her in her new job, is especially when it comes to like workflow and execution. All of that really helps in her current job, 9 to 5.
1: I've always found that really weird when people follow people and they think that they're entitled to their other parts of their lives that those influencers don't want to share. That's so weird to me.
2: Kenny, thanks for keeping us somewhat informed.
0: That's what's happening.

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0: is the TJ Show. As much as I've come to mostly hate the internet, there's still a part of me that does love things like this. J-Bo, you're a good meme forwarder.
1: Yeah.
0: You like
1: I
0: to
1: like
0: keep...
1: finding good memes.
0: Yeah, and you know what I love. And you sent me something. And somehow I have not seen this in all these years. This quote, I believe, was from 2005. Mm-hmm. Is that right?
1: Yeah, it came from Kurt Vonnegut's book, A Man Without a Country.
0: Yeah, and so Kurt was being interviewed about this. I think that was his final book that he put out.
2: He died in 2007.
0: Yeah, and he so perfectly sums up what we need more of in our world. How amazing. It's almost like a prophetic statement that he makes here. And do we need this now, all these years later, more than then even?
1: I think so, because when he wrote it in 2005, what, computers weren't in homes that long? They were in homes maybe like 5 years?
0: So read the quote. And does this not sell you on needing to leave the house and getting off of our screen?
1: So the quote is talking about when he tells his wife he's going out to buy an envelope.
0: One envelope.
1: Right, just one. Oh, she says, well, you're not a poor man. You know, why don't you go online and buy 100 envelopes and put them in the closet? Because that makes sense. And so I pretend not to hear. Heather, your husband probably does the same thing. My husband doesn't hear me either sometimes.
0: Hey.
1: And he continues.

0: saying the quote. And he goes out to get an envelope because I'm going to have a heck of a good time in the process of buying one envelope. I meet a lot of people and see some great looking babes, and a fire engine goes by and I give them a thumbs up and ask a woman, what kind of dog is that? And I don't know. The moral of the story is, we're here on Earth to mess around. And of course, the computers will do us out of that. And what the computer people don't realize, or they don't care, is we're dancing animals. And when I read that, I thought, it's so true. Like, if you buy everything online, you do everything online, you don't have to leave your house.
1: Well, you rob yourself of all of the great experiences that he's mentioning there. Yes. And more. Like, the beauty of going to the grocery store, a big part of it for me, I mean, I love that it's all there, everything you need, mm-hmm. chicken, they took care of all that for you. But also, who are you going to be in line behind? What kind of crazy conversation are you going to get into that would have otherwise never happened unless you're in that moment and you don't Instacart? Nothing against Instacart.
0: No, I love it.
1: But and there's a place for it. But if you don't actually venture into these spaces, or maybe you only keep your headphones on 100% mm-hmm. of the time. We've done these experiments where we've gone to college campuses. It is pretty rare to find someone who does not have earbuds in their ear.
0: Yeah, well, I mean, producer Heather said it. She does everything when she's out and about with headphones in.
2: Right, because I've come to find that, like, yes, I like to be in my own, like, I like to go out into the world and be around people, but I don't want to interact. I don't want to be seen. I want to be ignored, but I do like community. I just don't want to participate in the community, if that makes sense.
1: But you're such an observer, isn't it?
2: Right. That's what, and that's what I'm doing.
1: But if you're only watching, it's this
0: and
1: one way
0: hear.
1: Thing.
0: Yeah.
1: Yeah. Yeah. I think that's brilliant. And I think it's even more relevant today than when he first said it.
0: Yeah.
1: So thank you for filling my DMs with stuff like
0: you're
1: that.
0: You're welcome.
1: You know me.

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And today's hottest music all day. 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

0: This is the TJ Show. We've got Nate in Colorado Springs. Hey, Nate.
1: Hey, TJ. How are you?
0: Very good. Now, I hear that you just moved to Colorado Springs from Omaha. You and your wife decided to make the move. Why the move?
1: My wife has her sister here and my brother-in-law. We decided to get a house and all move in together. We got a 5-bedroom. It's pretty spacious. Family down, they have the downstairs. My wife and I have the upstairs. We usually just hang out upstairs during the day and then go our separate ways.
0: So you all get along?
1: We all get along, yeah.
0: This might be a question on some people's minds, those who don't like their family. How have you guys decided to like each other? How did it all happen?
1: Well, I mean, just kind of happens, right? I mean,
0: but how?
2: Yeah, it doesn't just kind of happen.
0: You know, I'm very
2: it needs work.
0: I'm very grateful because I like my family and we all get along and thank God for that. But sadly, what we found is there are a lot of families that don't get along. Mm-hmm. So what are you doing differently?
1: Healthy communication and honestly accepting where you're wrong. Some people don't want to accept where they're wrong or where they're struggling in. And, you know, it's kind of what it comes down to is just all communication, man.
2: I'm sure you need house rules, too, in order to figure out what's going to clean and what schedule and whatnot. What's one house rule that you do not like but you have to follow?
1: So, thankfully, my wife is a stay-at-home mom. So I don't have to do a ton of cleaning, but I do. The one thing she hates doing is the cat box, so I do that for her.
0: Oh, the cat box.
2: Yeah, Kenny, that's right down your alley.
3: Yeah. God bless you, sir. You're doing God's work.
1: We have 4 cats, so with 2 cat boxes.
2: Wow.
0: Is that too many cats for you, or are you okay with that?
1: Oh, no, I'm a huge cat guy.
2: All right. Okay. All right.
0: You don't think you could get one dog to kind of, like, do the math equation, have one dog, which, you know.
1: I'm about to blow your mind, TJ. We have 3 dogs.
0: Whoa. So you have a zoo. You moved into a zoo.
1: We have a zoo, yeah.
2: Nice, I love it.
1: We have a small apartment in Omaha, and my dog didn't have enough room to play, so it's really nice to see him playing.
0: It's probably a whole new animal.
2: Mm-hmm.
0: It's like, whoa, you could do that?
2: He's like, the outdoors, what is this?
0: Yeah, finally.
3: Hey, Nate, do you guys all have dinner together every night?
1: Yeah, my wife loves to cook. She makes all kinds of stuff. She made a creamy potato soup last night.
0: Nice. Look at this guy.
2: Sounds delicious.
0: Isn't that great? It sounds like you really love your wife.
1: I do. We're expecting, so I'm hoping soon we'll have our family will get bigger.

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0: is the TJ show. Whoa. Are we allowed to listen to this, J-Lo?
1: Yeah, I'm gonna let you in.
0: We get to hear this very exclusive moment. J-Bo, you were falling asleep with your husband, Archie.
1: Mm-hmm.
0: And in the midst of your pillow talk,
1: yeah,
0: you became a reporter and started reporting on what you were talking about.
1: And I had no choice because it was so ridiculous. My husband, Archie, and I, we are currently renovating our half bath on our own. We are amateurs, so it's taking us some time. And I asked him, hey, when it's all said and done, what decor do you want in the bathroom? I'd assume he didn't care, but I figured I'd ask.
0: He had a strong opinion about it.
1: He did.
0: Hmm. Let's hear what it is.
2: It's late. We're laying in bed. And this is what we're talking about. What decor we want in our bathroom after we renovate it. And I suggested a funny photo. And you were cool with that.
0: Wait, what's the funny photo?
1: It's a woman with a shower cap on. And she's like plugging her nose. And making that stinky face like, ooh, you stank.
0: Oh.
1: Like that.
2: But you suggested...
0: That is funny.
1: Yeah, it's funny.
2: But you suggested a photo of Montana. And when I asked you why, what did you say, Archie?
3: I said, Mrs. Montana is a nice state. It's beautiful and large. It's the fourth largest state, and it has a really nice mountain range. We're pretty sure we'll be able to find a good picture.
0: Wait a minute. It's the fourth largest state?
1: And that's what my argument was. I'm like, there's no way it's the fourth largest state. Absolutely not.
0: I'm pulling up the map. Hold on.
1: And so you pull up Google, of course, and then the pillow talk continues.
2: Mind you, we've never been to Montana before, and I did not

0: believe that Montana is the fourth largest state. Absolutely not. I thought it would be Florida. And we've just spent the last 10 minutes going down the list of the largest states, with Alaska being number one.
1: I think you guys need to go to bed. I think it's time to just fall asleep.
2: Wait, Alaska's the largest state?
3: Yeah.
2: Where's Texas?
3: Based off of square footage, Alaska's the largest state.
2: That's good to know.
0: Texas being number two, California being number three, and Montana being number four. Where was Florida on the list?
4: Number 22. Missouri's bigger than Florida.
0: And then you mentioned Minnesota, because we both happen to live there as well, along with Missouri and Florida.
4: Minnesota was number 12.
0: So I was wrong.
1: That is all shocking.
3: Yes.
0: Florida is not as big. It's big, but as far as square footage.
1: See, you can't continue these conversations because everything becomes interesting, and then Google can answer all your questions. Yes. You'll never stop if you don't stop.
0: Not as big in comparison to other states, which I don't understand what math they're using. Maybe it's that new math, but...
1: Oh, yeah, new math.
3: New math.
1: Yeah,
3: you know,
1: I've heard about that. Mm-hmm. Yep.
0: This is what happens when you're married. You start having these conversations right before you're about to fall asleep. This is Pillow Talk. Welcome to it. Is there anything else you want to say?
4: Venture out. Look at different states that you haven't been to. You might find something you might like.
1: Now you're doing like a public access show when you should be sleeping.
0: All right, Carmen San Diego. That's a wrap for tonight.
1: Well, there it is. That's Pillow Talk.
3: With from J-Bo and Archie.
1: J-Bo and Archie talking about the important things rather than getting sleep. Please, let him fall asleep. He sounds tired.
3: We're both tired.
5: Some hot and steamy geography talk right there.
3: Yeah, that's what gets us going.
1: Come on now. This is the TJ Show.

0: This is the TJ Show. Our news, it sounds different around here. Kenny reads through every story he can find, and then he brings us the most interesting ones. Kenny, what's happening on the planet today?
1: There are these consumer tracking devices that are becoming more and more prevalent. Things like the Apple AirTag that allow you to track your belongings with GPS data in real time. And because these are so readily available, we're seeing a rise in what's being called vigilante recovery culture, where people are either having an item lost or stolen, and then they're going and confronting the person themselves to get it back. And there can sometimes be problems there.
0: Oh, yeah. No, big time risk.
2: Yeah, it's definitely risky. But I can understand if you want your things, you know where it's at, and then you call someone, like the authorities, and they're like, nothing we can do. Then what, are you going to just sit there and do nothing about it yourself?
0: Yeah, I don't know. It's just people are nuts, as we know.
2: Yes.
0: And you just never know what they're packing or who they are. Especially if it's like a phone, which I know that's something different maybe because it's not the AirTag. But a computer, as long as you got the screen locked out, let them have it. Get a new one. If you got everything on the cloud, it should be fine. Just put it on a new device.
1: Yeah, well, I guess this is now a debate because of this one particular instance, and it seems the internet is split on this one. I would love your opinion on it. So a guy had his scooter. He had like an electric scooter stolen. He had an AirTag on that scooter. He tracked down the stolen property using an Apple AirTag, and he captured this all on video. The guy who stole it kind of gave it back to him without much of a fight, but the guy who had it stolen then decided to pepper spray the guy who stole his scooter.
0: See, you're complicating
2: your
0: life.
2: No, that's a problem. That's not cool.
0: Yeah, you're complicating your life. You move on. It's replaceable. Insurance policies.
2: In this situation, I do find it wrong that the guy gave him back his scooter. Okay, he stole it, but he was like, here, fine, take it. I don't care. And then you still pepper spray the guy? It's like, come on.
0: Yeah.
2: That's like pepper spraying somebody who's handcuffed. It's like, for what? They can't do anything.
0: Well, before AirTags, someone stole my wife's suitcase right off a plane. We landed. This dude boldly took her suitcase. Mm-hmm. There was no like mixing it up. It was a polka dot suitcase. I've never seen one since. And he just walked out of the plane like it was his job. And I went up to him. I said, yo, bro, I had to chase him down. So I did pursue him. And I said, that's my suitcase. He gave it to me and he kept walking. It was the weirdest thing.
2: He knew what he was doing.
0: Yeah. Totally bizarre.
1: Yeah.
0: Kenny, what else do you have?
1: The Carolina Hurricanes defeated the Montreal Canadiens 4-0 in the Eastern Conference Final of the NHL playoffs. They take a 3-1 lead in the series as it heads back to Carolina for a possible elimination game tomorrow night. And speaking of possible elimination games, the NBA's Western Conference Finals head back to San Antonio tonight. They find themselves on the brink of elimination, down 3-2 against the defending champs Oklahoma City.
0: Hey, look at that.
2: Let's see what happens.
0: This is interesting. The basketball this year, pretty cool.
2: Mm-hmm. That's all you got, huh?
0: That's all I got.
2: Sports.
0: Ball round. In the hoop, good.
2: Cool.
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0: This is the TJ Show. We've got Rebecca in Minneapolis. Hey, Rebecca.
1: Hey, TJ. How's everybody?
0: Doing great. Hello. Got J-Bo over there.
2: What's up?
1: Hey, everybody.
0: Rebecca, you heard us talking about... Well, Kenny was sort of accusing me of not knowing how to have fun, but this was all on the heels of a study that Dave & Buster's did. They found out that half of Americans say they don't have fun anymore, which is kind of depressing and alarming. What did you want to say about that? What you do for fun?
1: I wanted to say go out and ride a bike.
3: Yeah.
0: Is that fun?
1: Yeah. I have three young kids, and this weekend, my youngest just finally figured out how to ride a two-wheel bike. So she's been out riding around the neighborhood, just riding loops, and she's finally able to go with her brother and sister to the park, and it's completely free. You just, you got to have bikes at the house.
3: Yeah, and you can find a really good used bike on like Facebook Market or garage sale or yard sale. It's a great idea.
1: For sure. There's always people trying to get rid of one that's maybe too small or whatever.
3: Mm-hmm.
1: You don't have to buy them new.
0: Very good. Well, what are you doing for fun? Like personally, not your kids on the bike. What are you doing?
1: Oh, I got a boyfriend. He's pretty nice.
0: Oh, nice.
1: We go on dates.
3: Nice.
1: He treats me like a real human being. So.
3: Oh, nice. That's good.
0: How'd you meet him?
1: I met him on Facebook dating, of all places, like 3 years ago.
3: Okay.
1: And it's been amazing. He's the best. His name is Miguel.
0: Miguel. Okay, you've seen him in person, right?
1: Obviously,
0: okay,
1: yeah.
0: Good.
1: Yeah.
0: I just want to make sure. You never know in today's crazy
3: world. No, it's not obvious. Some people have boyfriends that they don't see in person and girlfriends that they don't see in person that they give money to.
0: Yeah. If you were to start telling me that you were like investing in Bitcoin with them, I'd have to go find you and say, hey, no, stop.
1: Oh, goodness gracious. I'm not the one you come to for to steal money from.
0: Good.
1: It would be a waste of time.
0: Rebecca, what does he do that makes you feel so great? Like, why, you said he makes you feel human.

0: What is that exactly?
1: Oh, you know, he doesn't criticize. He just appreciates the little things, you know. Every little thing, I cook a meal for him. He's like, thank you. You didn't have to do that. Hmm. And he's so independent. He never asks for help. So any help I give him is just extra. And he's so strong and independent on his own. He never needs me for anything. He's just the best. No drama. Nice. He's just the best boyfriend ever.
0: And saying thank you means that much. Isn't that amazing? We could overthink, like, what does a lady want? Well, maybe to be appreciated is a good step one.
2: Just say thank you. Yeah.
3: And chicken nuggets.
0: Chicken nuggets are
2: spicy
0: great.
2: Spicy ones, though.
1: Yeah.
0: Awesome. Well, Rebecca, thanks for listening to our show and for joining in.
1: Yeah, I'm excited. It's great listening to the show. So that's awesome.
0: Well, Rebecca, you be safe out there on your bike with your boyfriend. Have a great rest of your day, okay?

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WBEA Southold, 1017 The Beach, Long Island, New York.

0: Hi, this is the TJ Show. Who's this?
1: This is Jana Banana. How are you?
0: Did you say Jana Banana?
1: Jana Banana.
0: Jana Banana. Now, do you know what's funny? I reckon this is not like... Oh, Janet. Janet Banana.
1: No, Jana. G-A-N-A.
2: G-A-N-A. Jana.
0: Jana.
1: No, D as in... D as in David.
0: Dana. D. Dana. Banana.
1: Dana Banana.
0: Your last name is legitimately Banana, or did you change it to that?
1: No. No one can ever say my name right. They always want to say Dana.
0: Yeah.
1: So I just tell them to call me Banana, Dana Banana.
0: Dana,
1: so that way
0: Banana.
1: They say my name right.
0: Wow. Yeah. Well, congratulations. Dana, it took a little while, Dana. But we finally got there.
2: Yes, we did.
0: Dana has added Banana to her name, so we say it correctly. Dana, what can we do for you on this fine day?
1: I just wanted to call and tell you guys that...
0: You know, after all that, for your phone to cut out... I feel like we put a lot of work into... Oh, wait, you're back. All right, you just wanted to say what?
1: I enjoy your show every day on my way to work.
3: Well, thank you.
1: Can you hear me?
2: Yes, we can hear you now. Thank you.
3: Say it again, though.
0: No. Come on, Kenny. Kenny needs to hear things twice sometimes. He loves it.
1: And I love the Luna part of your segment because I just like to hear the animal stories.
0: Yeah, well, Luna's Animal Tales started for... We should do that tomorrow, by the way. Luna's Animal Tales started because my dog was bored with our show. We were only talking about human-related issues. Yeah, and then we started featuring animal headlines, and she's up by the radio constantly waiting for it. Other pets love it. It's beautiful.
1: Well, I listened to you guys since you've been available on my Charleston area in South Carolina. Did not know if I was going to love your show, but I started listening to it, and I will not turn it off now.
0: Great.
2: Oh, that's awesome.
3: And thanks for giving us a chance.
2: That's great news.
0: Yeah.
1: You guys were very personable. I love the stories that you tell. You're funny. And I like mostly the ones about your children. I just think it's funny, especially like the one about the soap in the shower.
0: Oh,
1: I've
0: yeah.
1: done that too, so I know how that is.
0: Yeah, I almost slipped, and I mean, something could have broken in the shower because my daughter doesn't know how to use shampoo properly. There's like 8 gallons of it on the floor.

0: Or she did it on purpose and her little plan didn't work. I don't know why she would do that. I'm so nice to her. Well, listen, thank you for sharing that. We really appreciate it, Dana Banana. Very nice of you. You know, I think I'm pretty sure I know a radio person named Jana Banana. So I was like, oh, I wonder if she's calling. But no, you're not the radio personality, Jana.
1: No,
0: she's Jana the Banana. I got to look into that. It was a long time ago.
2: There's a lot going on here.
0: Yeah, radio is a very interesting, unique business. We love you, Jana, and I mean, Dana.
3: Banana.
1: Dana.
0: Unbelievable.
2: Dana.
0: And there's like basically a commercial. If we're new in your city, give it a chance. Just like Dana the Banana did.
1: There you go.
0: Yeah. Cool. You have a

0: 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Here's what you missed on today's Brooke and Jeffrey.
1: Stick to your idea, okay?
2: Yeah, you're
1: just because she has some situationships. I mean, here's the thing, Nicole. Obviously, that's not working great for you because you haven't committed to one of them,
3: right?
1: Good point, Brooke. 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It's like you can try to figure out what you're allergic to and you have to remove all the foods until you add them back in.
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0: is the TJ Show. Is this a brag about your dad?
1: Yeah. Him and my mom were, you know, driving along, and they saw just a bunch of wood on the side of the road. Like, legit, like, lumber. It's free. So him and my mom stopped the car, started shoveling all this wood into the back of their truck, and then brought it home. And then when I came over to visit, he goes, hey, come to the garage.
0: He's proud of it.
1: Yeah. And I was like, what? He's like, look at my wood. It was free. 50, he counted it too. 57 pieces of lumber.
0: So wow.
1: Him and my mom, in their 60s, were on the side of the road shoveling into the back of their car.
0: Well, what's the plan with it?
1: He doesn't have one.
0: Doesn't
1: it was just free wood.
0: But don't your parents, from what you've shared, they've got like a packed house already?
1: Oh, yeah. My mom keeps everything.
0: So I think...
1: The basement's just full of those like big totes of just stuff we've had our entire lives. They've moved several times. They just keep lugging it.
0: I wish
1: everywhere
0: I knew,
1: they go.
0: I wish I knew what to do with something like that. Because there's so much stuff in this world and just gets wasted. Like, we walk past the dumpsters in this building that we work in. The stuff you see in there.
2: Yes.
0: Like,
2: wild.
0: Full big sheets of wood, and you've got a door, and you've got... It's like, what do you do with this stuff? Can you build a house with this stuff?
2: Lumber is ridiculously expensive these days. I wonder if they could sell it.
1: Probably. That's sure they could. They put it on, like, Craigslist. Is that still a thing?
2: Facebook Marketplace?
1: Yeah, or something like that. Yeah.
0: It's also... Go ahead.
3: Sell it to my contractor, because right now we're trying to... My husband and I are trying to price out the porch to get our front porch redone, and these contractors act like they own the wood. Like, they grow it themselves. The prices they're giving me, I'm like, this is

0: insane for lumber?
1: A couple things. So it shows you that there are contractors or entities that have such an abundance that they don't even want to deal with trashing it, that they'll just put it on the road.
0: 57 pieces
1: or,
0: of it.
1: Mm-hmm. Or even selling it. Like, it's all so inconvenient. Mm-hmm. They just throw it on the side of the road and they hope someone takes it because that's worth it to them. So obviously they have a lot and right. they're just mm-hmm. parting with it. And then there's this other group of people who have, they're just barely getting by.
0: Right.
1: And I think if we just plan a little bit, there are piles of wood on the side of the road. Mm-hmm. If you keep your eyes open, there are dumpsters full of, you know, whatever weird stuff they throw in dumpsters in big office buildings. I don't know if it's legal to go dumpster diving, but it seems like people have quite a knack for it, right. and they've saved a lot of money by doing it.
0: Or we should bring bartering back or do it more prevalently, you know what I mean?
1: Like trade eggs for,
0: exactly.
1: you name
0: like,
1: the thing.
0: You yeah. need wood, I got wood, I need eggs. You
2: Here
0: got
2: go.
0: Eggs,
2: I
0: let's
2: have
0: go.
2: Eggs.
0: Mm-hmm. Mm-hmm.
1: Well, I think that will probably start happening because you'll be forced to. If you've been to the grocery store and you see
0: right.
1: the prices,
0: mm-hmm.
1: maybe it's a cool opportunity to look for those opportunities. What are people doing in your neighborhood? Do they know how to sew a shirt? What can you do for them?
0: Right.
1: Maybe that's a way to save some cash.
3: The grocery store doesn't take pennies anymore, but they'll take your wood.
0: Yeah, exactly.
2: Oh, they're going to take my pennies
1: yeah.
2: if that's all I got.
1: And then if you really want to be extreme, a friend of mine, he just remodeled this old abandoned house that he moved into. I mean, no one could live there. He used an actual tree to be one of the things that like keeps the house up, and it's gorgeous.
2: Oh, that's cool.
1: It's so unique. It's one of a kind. Also, a big branch fell in his yard. He's like a very earthy guy. He goes, this is beautiful wood. He carved it into a snake. And you go down this thing. It's a hand-carved railing. And
2: on
1: so,
2: the stairs?
1: Yeah, on the
2: That's
1: stairs.
2: Cool. That's cool.
1: And it was because a branch fell out of the sky, and he knew what to do with it.
2: Good
1: so
2: yeah. super impressive.
1: If you get clever, you can start saving a whole lot of money. It cost him literally nothing to do that, just his time and his passion. But, man, what a world we're in. This is the TJ Show.

0: This is the TJ Show, our news. It sounds different around here. Kenny reads through every story he can find, and then he brings us the most interesting ones. Kenny, what's happening on the planet today?
1: I'm sure you guys have seen these videos, and they're adorable, but a lot of minor league baseball teams have bat dogs that will retrieve the bat after the
0: hitter
1: swings.
0: I love it. Any opportunity to work in tandem with animals, you know I'm in. I think it's the way it's supposed to be.
1: Well, here's an instance where it went wrong. It was earlier this week. A Dodgers prospect playing for their AA minor league team, the Tulsa Drillers. He's on base. His teammate gets a hit. He's able to score. But as he's crossing the plate, he had to jump out of the way of the bat dog who was retrieving the bat, and he injured his knee in the process.
0: Well, why was he retrieving a bat in the middle of the play?
1: That, I guess you'd have to ask his trainer about or whoever his handler is in, but I think the bat dog should not go out there until the ball is dead and the play is over.
0: So it got, like, it went a little too soon.
1: Yeah, I think that must have been what happened, and of course he didn't want to run into the dog, so he made like a juke move to get out of the way of the dog, and in the process hurt his knee. And again, this is a prospect for the Dodgers that they think has a very bright future in the major leagues.
0: Oof. I think that's a sign of a very nice man.
2: That's tough.
0: The fact that he put himself at risk to avoid the dog.
1: I agree. Mm-hmm.
0: I wonder if some runners would just plow right through, which would be terrible.
2: I doubt that.
1: Hate to see that.
2: Yeah, I doubt that.
3: I can't imagine anyone in the world.
2: All the eyes would be on you.
0: Yeah, it'd be really bad.
2: Yes.
1: Yeah, so actually, because of this, the Tulsa Drillers have decided to at least temporarily suspend their bat dog program.
0: I would love to hear that conversation. You're a bad dog.
2: And the dog's like, I just did what my owner told me to do.
0: Get out of here. Go to your crate.
3: Lay-ups are affecting every species.
0: Yeah.
2: Yeah, Heather, everybody's getting laid off, even dogs.
1: I will say this player, Kendall George, for the Tulsa Drillers, they did an MRI of his knee. They did not find any severe ligament damage. They are going for a second opinion, so I don't think his future is too much in question.
2: You know what? He should have let the bat dog lick his knee. It would have healed it.
0: Is that true?
2: Yeah,
0: did it work?
2: Of course. Yeah.
0: Oh, okay.
2: It's called kisses. They heal things.
0: What else you got?
1: So the United States Postal Service, just like this country, is celebrating its 250th anniversary, and they held an encore stamp competition. So they asked the public to vote on what stamp of the past would you like to bring back. We'll print them again.
0: Oh, I got
1: and make them available.
0: The forever stamp, the first one that was 41 cents. Can you bring that one back?
1: They don't want to do that. In fact, they're raising
2: the price.
0: Yeah, that's what I'm saying.
1: They're going up to 81 cents.

0: once in July. No,
1: so double
0: what it was in 2007 when it started. Yeah.
1: You know what? That means if you spent $1,000 on stamps back in 2007, today they'd be worth how many?
0: Oh, come on, man.
1: $2,000.
2: Is that math? Right?
1: Bingo. Okay.
0: So the stamp that was voted on to come back is the Mr. Rogers stamp, which was issued in 2018. It won by more than 40,000 votes. A landslide victory.
1: We need Mr. Rogers today.
0: Mm-hmm. I agree.
1: Yes. He did some incredible work. Kenny, thank you for keeping us somewhat informed.
0: That's what's happening.

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0: This is the TJ Show, and you may have heard it earlier in the show. A conversation with our listener Ralph in Knoxville, Tennessee, and he was like, hey, can you guys put out some good vibes? He's up for a job. He didn't know if he was going to get it. Well, check out this message we got. Look at this.
1: Hello, J-Bo, TJ, Kenny, Heather. Just wanted to call you back and thank you all for putting out those good vibes for me. I did get the job.
0: Yay!
1: I will start next week at some point after everything clears.
0: Hey.
1: Again, have a great day. Quack, quack.
0: Okay. Quack is the new...
2: No, absolutely not. In addition to,
0: that
2: congratulations, man.
0: Is fantastic news. Thank God for that. And Ralph, you know what? It made my day to get to talk to him. He really opened up. He talked about his recovery and the journey that he's on. And first of all, really appreciated that he even thought of us as he was waiting to know.
2: Mm-hmm.
0: And congratulations. That is awesome, awesome news. And I had a feeling he was going to get it. I really did.
2: Me too. I mean, I was rooting for him, thinking about him after that call we had earlier today. So that's awesome.
0: Yeah, well, let us know how the job goes. Hopefully he doesn't call us back next week and go, man, I hate this job. That'd be so sad.
2: No, that's not going to happen.
0: No, more positive. We'll stay positive. I'm actually waiting for a package from Tennessee. It's supposed to arrive.
2: What's in it?
0: Better arrive fast. There's a clothing store that's in Columbia, Tennessee, of all places. There's like this really beautiful store near us. They curate men's clothing.
2: Okay.
0: And I didn't know I would love shopping so much, but man, this place, it is awesome. My wife Jess thinks I look good in the clothes.
2: That's
0: so
2: good.
0: If a store can do that, then I better keep going to that store.
2: Stop it.
0: And so I do. I keep showing up. I get like a piece here, a piece there. But I discovered this brand in Knoxville, Tennessee. It's called Bradley Mountain. And I think they made this store for a guy like me because they sell coffee. So you can get coffee there too.
2: Okay.
0: And I've been like thinking about what does the coffee taste like? So I ordered a 5-pound bag of coffee.
2: Mm-hmm.
0: And it's in the mail currently. The USPS is making sure it gets to my door. I can't wait to crack this thing open. They also have a very expensive tinned fish on their website.
2: So wait a minute. You
3: get that too?
2: A super cute clothing store nearby us. And they happen to sell coffee. And it ships from Tennessee.
0: Yeah.
2: And you found coffee at a clothing store.
0: Yes.
2: And why am I not surprised by that?
0: No, I love it. It's like, it is a store made for me. They also have like colognes. And so I'm like, oh, this will be good because...
2: You can sip your coffee and smell good.
0: Yeah, and smell good. And then
4: coffee stain remover.
0: This is like...
4: You spill the coffee on your shirt.
0: They should... I'm going to reach out to them. I'm going to say, listen, think about renaming your store. It's if you married up... You need to be a customer here because we're going to keep the situation hot.
2: That's the name of the store?
0: That's it, yeah. I mean, there's a need for this, right?
4: Put that on a billboard.
0: Because what happens, you know, when you're like, when my wife, you know, she married the other way, you could have a regret if you're my wife. If you,
2: I'm sure
0: you
2: she
0: check
2: doesn't
0: off,
2: feel that way.
0: No, every box needs to be checked. So I'm constantly, you know, she sent me a DM the other day and it was about this expert in love. And then she said, you do this for me. And I'm like, yeah, that's right.
3: There you go.
0: Yeah, that's good. That's good. I'm just trying to check off every box. Thank you, Ralph. Thanks again for your call. This is the TJ Show.

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Who's ready to have fun? It's Canada with a K. I want to welcome you to National Hamburger Day. Why? I don't know. It is what it is. My name's Canada with a K. The show is on. The lines are open. 877-801-SHOW. The Chainsmokers are here later. Welcome to...

1017 The Beach. National Hamburger Day. Who chooses these national days? Like, seriously, like, who's the person in charge of this? Pretty much every burger place has deals today, but I'm gonna tell you the burger that sneaks under the radar next on the Cannon Show. They say the whole

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1: Have you ever had the burger at Buffalo Wild Wings? I know it sounds weird to get a burger at a wing place. Like, I hate people to go to a steak restaurant and they get the chicken. And-

1017, The Beach. It's National Hamburger Day. I'm talking way too much about burgers today, but whatever. Have you ever had the burger at Cheesecake Factory? I swear to you, I once broke up with a girl because she didn't like Cheesecake Factory. I'm like, if you can't find something on that menu that pleases you,

0: 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What's up, fam?
1: Oh my God, you're right. You do have a lot of people there. 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